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0: 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Ballin' hard on another hemisphere.
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0: somebody
1: the
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1: Posted
0: on the coast. The valley, Adeline. 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
9: The Word 120, the New King James Version of the Bible. Let's keep it real. Today, we are living in trying times throughout the world. The issues of life have many people feeling a sense of despair. We witness it every day in the behavior of people who have given up on believing things will not get better when nothing could be further from the truth. Do not be deceived. Suicide is on the rise throughout this country. There is always hope in Jesus Christ. God sent Jesus into the world to save mankind. Learn to place all of your trust in the wisdom of the living God. David says in Psalms 4 verse 8, I will both lie down in peace and sleep, for you alone, O Lord, make me dwell in safety. He is the exact same God today. In the New Testament, for those who know Jesus as Lord and Savior, there is an understanding of what it means to have some Jesus joy and sleep like a baby, despite the many challenges we are faced with in this life, because all the good, the bad, and the ugly will be short-lived in comparison to eternity. James says, chapter 4 and verse 14, whereas you do not know what will happen tomorrow, for what is your life? It is even a vapor that appears for a little time and then vanishes away. Luke chapter 6, verses 47 and 48. Jesus says, whoever comes to me and hears my sayings and does them, I will show you whom he is like. He is like a man building a house who dug deep and laid the foundation on the rock. And when the floods arose, the stream beat vehemently against that house and could not shake it, for it was founded on the rock. Here's a suggestion. Try Jesus.
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Spread it, you know what I'm saying? You know. Yeah. Me like it. You know what I'm saying? Let's go.

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1: What's happening, man?
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3: What's good, man? 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And I just want to say congratulations to Incognito and DJ Mizzes for having the number one night show. Could you believe it? Would you believe it? How you love that?
0: It's the middle of the week.
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6: Man, say, you know I'm going to talk to you nice, man. Let's kick it off on the ice, man. With the Stanley Cup Final where Game 1 exploded early. Carolina scores just 25 seconds in from Nikola Ehlers, and the building erupts instantly. Vegas is stunned early, chasing the game before they can even settle in. Then Carolina keeps the pressure on with Jordan Staal jumping out to an early lead, but Vegas starts to claw back, and Shea Theodore gets them on the board. And then Ivan Barbashev helps swing momentum, and suddenly this turns into a full heavyweight fight. Carolina answers with Shane Gostenbear, and nobody separates. Back and forth, shift after shift, pure chaos and a tied up finals battle. Then the moment, this is the big one. William Karlsson adds to the push and everything sets up for the finish. Late in the third, Tomas Hertl finds space in the slot and rips it top shelf. That's the dagger. Vegas steals game one, 5-4. And tonight, more championship talk. We're kicking off the NBA Finals game one in San Antonio at the Frostbank Center. Spurs hosting the Knicks on ABC at 7:30. And you know the Spurs are favored, but don't sleep on the Knicks, man. They might try to flip momentum early on in the biggest stage in basketball tonight. That's been your Posted on the Corner Sports Minute with the playmaker Hollywood Zay. For this story, scores, and more, man, head on over to postedonthecorner.com and go and follow us at POTC.live. And do not forget, y'all give me a follow too, gang, at Hollywood Zay.
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4: 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We do this. 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
0: What's up, Ty? Where you posted on the corner at?
5: Pikesville, Maryland.
1: You ready for this question?
5: I'm ready for the question.
1: 5 seconds. Spell the word facetious.
5: Oh, my God.
1: Ooh-ooh.
5: I ain't got it.
1: You ain't even going to try, sister?
0: What?
5: I ain't even going to try.
0: Don't no be man. Facetious. What's your name?
5: Caroline.
0: Where you posting on the corner at?
5: Baltimore.
1: Okay, in 5 seconds, spell the word facetious.
5: F-A-C-E-S-I-O-U-S.
1: No.
0: What the word you just spelled?
1: Facetious.
0: Posted on the corner, who is this?
6: Me.
0: I can't hear you on that speakerphone.
6: Let me try it off, my bad. Can you hear me?
0: Yeah, what's your name?
6: Nick.
0: Vic?
6: Nick, yeah, Nicholas.
0: Nick, where you posted on the corner at?
6: Durham.
0: Yes, sir. You ready to play number one game show on the radio?
6: I'm ready.
1: Okay, I got a word to spell for you. You ready?
6: I'm ready.
1: All right. In 5 seconds, spell the word facetious.
6: No, I can't spell that word. You got me.
0: Come
1: y'all
0: on.
1: I ain't even trying.
0: Come on.
6: I was calling for the apples, yo.
1: He giggled his way up out of that question.
0: Thank you, dog.
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0: 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Posted on
1: 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The commercials are over.
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0: We want you to win next.
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1: Post it on the corner.

0: morning. Who's this?
1: Hello.
0: What's up? What's your name?
1: Shelby.
0: Shelby, where you posted on the corner at?
1: Detroit.
2: D-Town. All right, in 5 seconds, spell the word facetious.
1: Facetious. P-E-R-S-P-A-T-S-I-O-I-D-O-N.
0: Girl, what word did you just spell?
3: That
0: for real?
3: Said facetious.
0: Facetious. Hey, what word did you just spell for us? Because you know good and well.
3: You said well, facetious.
0: Thank you, baby. Post it on the corner. What's this?
4: This is Dana.
0: Where you posted on the corner at?
4: Baltimore.
0: Hey, Baltimore, got to get this right because y'all got like a hot streak with getting the right answers on trivia time.
2: Mm-hmm. So I got a word to spell for you this time, though, because somebody got that riddle.
4: Uh-oh.
2: Uh-huh. You ready?
4: I'm ready.
2: In 5 seconds, spell the word facetious.
0: Y'all are funny tonight, boy.
2: Damn, man. Give it
4: that
2: a shot.
4: That ain't gonna happen. That ain't gonna happen.
0: Y'all being real facetious tonight.

0: comments since I've been scrolling.
1: You know I got some tea for you.
2: Who did it? Who done it? Who needs to quit it? Who was that?
3: Here's what's trending on the timeline with
2: DJ Mrs.
3: Post it on the corner.
1: All right, let's get into a real quick tea for you. So, you know, Big Lotto is a new mom. She is embracing motherhood. But, you know, after she had the baby, we got a tweet from her saying, like, after this album, I'm done. I'm retiring. And we like, hold on, Lotto.
4: Yo.
1: You mean maternity leave. Not retiring, Big Mama, because after this album, I'm going to want another one.
4: Yo.
1: So here's a piece of what she had to say about retiring.
5: Remember when we was talking about postpartum depression, good days, bad days?
1: Mm-hmm.
5: That was definitely not one of the good days. Especially experiencing postpartum for the first time. You don't know what to expect. Like, I kind of underestimated it. So, yeah, that was just one of those days where I was at home and overwhelmed with the album. And I'm experiencing motherhood for the first time. I'm dropping my last album at that I owe the label. So it's just like, I was going through it that day. Listen, I crashed. It is what it is.
1: Aww. Okay. And we all know new mommies need that grace, okay? But long as you know, Lotto, it's maternity leave, not retirement, okay? But shout out to Lotto for being honest and transparent with us. You know, I continue to keep you updated on that as that unfolds. In the recap, you already know you can go. Post it on thecorner.com. Follow your good sis on the gram at DJ Mrs. DJ M-I-S-S-E-S. I just posted a picture, literally.
4: Fire.
1: 2 seconds ago.
4: Fire.
1: Check me out.
4: What's your Instagram?
1: At DJ Mrs. DJ M-I-S-S-E-S. Go show me some love.
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0: Falling hard on another hemisphere. 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
1: 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This your girl Flipper T. Congratulations to Incognito and DJ Missy for having the biggest show in the city. 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On me.
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6: Man, say, you know I'm going to talk to you nice, man. Let's kick it off on the ice, man. With the Stanley Cup Final where Game 1 exploded early. Carolina scores just 25 seconds in from Nikola Ehlers, and the building erupts instantly. Vegas is stunned early, chasing the game before they can even settle in. Then Carolina keeps the pressure on with Jordan Staal jumping out to an early lead, but Vegas starts to claw back, and Shea Theodore gets them on the board. And then Ivan Barbashev helps swing momentum, and suddenly this turns into a full heavyweight fight. Carolina answers with Shane Gostenbear, and nobody separates. Back and forth, shift after shift, pure chaos and a tied up finals battle. Then the moment, this is the big one. William Karlsson adds to the push and everything sets up for the finish. Late in the third, Tomas Hertl finds space in the slot and rips it top shelf. That's the dagger. Vegas steals game one, 5-4. And tonight, more championship talk. We're kicking off the NBA Finals game one in San Antonio at the Frostbank Center. Spurs hosting the Knicks on ABC at 7:30. And you know the Spurs are favored, but don't sleep on the Knicks, man. They might try to flip momentum early on in the biggest stage in basketball tonight. That's been your Posted on the Corner Sports Minute with the playmaker Hollywood Zay. For this story, scores, and more, man, head on over to postedonthecorner.com and go and follow us at POTC.live. And do not forget, y'all give me a follow too, gang, at Hollywood Zay.
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0: dollar. 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
1: 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Yeah.

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6: 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It's your girl, Maria, a.k.a. Queen Bee Unseen. I just want to send a shout out to you and DJ Mrs. I love y'all show when I'm outdoor dashing or Ubering with my husband. We love to listen to your show. You guys are funny, and we break our necks to get on your on the station so we can make sure we don't miss you. And I just want to say, I am an entrepreneur. My business is Queen Bee Fashion Unseen, and I'm working on a lot of merch that's coming up real soon. And I have a perfume brand too. It's called QBU. And I just want to say thank you guys for being on the radio. Y'all have a blessed night.
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1: How they can't return or how they turn out, so they got some money on your head, bro. 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
2: What you said?
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0: 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Ballin' hard on another hemisphere. Somebody tell them people Mr. Hem is here.
1: Whoa, whoa, whoa, whoa, whoa, whoa.
0: Mr. Hem is here.
1: Whoa, whoa, whoa, whoa, whoa, whoa.
0: Mr. Hem.

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0: out on another hemisphere. 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
1: Whoa, whoa, whoa, whoa, whoa, whoa.
0: Mr. Hem is here.
1: Whoa, whoa, whoa, whoa, whoa, whoa.
0: Mr. Hem.
2: 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On the corner.
3: What's up, everybody? This is Pastor Mike Jr. And there's a word that should come to mind and make you smile. It's called incognito. Incognito means I'm able to be in a room, but not in a room. It means I'm able to move, but people may not detect me. And if somebody listening to me right now, you're frustrated because you're asking for popularity, but you don't know how to manage the seasons of being incognito. Incognito does not mean I don't have it. It means I don't have to flaunt it. It means I am who I am and I'm comfortable in my own skin. So every time you tune on to Incognito, you're not just listening to music. You're not just vibing with your favorite people. What you're saying is that I'm going to be the person in my family who can win and remain humble. Win and not be over the top. Win and just remain who I am. Don't let anybody rush you. It's a generation of people who are rising who are going to be blessed and still know how to be incognito.
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0: The Fair Housing Law prohibits discrimination in the sale, rental, and financing of housing-related transactions. 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

come and get me. Like what? 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Left, right, let me

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The Fair Housing Law prohibits discrimination in the sale, rental, and financing of housing-related transactions. 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Any actions or omissions taken because of race, sex, color, religion, disability, familial status, or national origin that restricts your housing choices is unlawful. If you believe that your rights have been violated, contact the Human Relations Commission at 436-4927. This announcement was funded through the City of Evansville's Community Development Block Grant.

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0: 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I was about to, but you convinced us. Should I decorate her walls or log off to Pinterest? 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Even if

0: What's up, though? What you want? I'm about to pull up on you right quick. You got a man. They got to do with me. Come outside right quick.
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0: 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George Floyd.
1: Last night, people protesting in Minneapolis escalated as demonstrators were lashed by tear gas and rubber bullets.
2: The main message here
3: is that they want to see those officers involved.
0: They want to see those officers arrested.

in black and white. It's a problem with the whole way of life. It can't change overnight. But we gotta start somewhere. Might as well go ahead, start here. We done had a hell of a year. I'ma make it count why I'm here. God is the only man I fear.

this motion I'm having. He cool, I ain't gon' lie. When we link up, we have us a time. Put on that before we make it fly. Yeah. Bitch says he blood, you know how I ride. His bitch says he blood, he know how I roll. Conceited as f- I get out of, I change up my, like I change my clothes. The hood winning, I'm up in the skull. Now,

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don't. 40, what's up, shebang? All of my ops, they this. What am I now possessed? How do I feel to refresh? Secrets I know got you stressed. Will I take those to my death? Haven't decided just yet. Yeah. 40, what's up, shebang? All of my ops, they this. Please don't put me to the test. They tryna get back on the net. 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Yeah.

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0: in pub too.
1: Where you at?
0: At the house with it, watching sinners.
1: Who you with?
0: On the couch with my favorite sinner. I was about to, but you convinced us. Should I decorate her walls or log off to Pinterest? Never too late to meditate on emotional attachments. 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

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It's just matching up to my hysterics, but you know what I'm saying? My f***s, I need to be appreciating it. It's cool.

0: DJ Envy, Jess Hilarious, Charlamagne Tha God. We are the Breakfast Club. Lauren LaRose is here as well. We got a special guest in the building.
1: The snowman.
0: Jeezy's in the building. Jeezy. Welcome.
2: Top of the top. What up, y'all?
3: Morning.
0: How you feeling, man?
2: Amazing.
0: Yeah? We haven't seen the show yet. We're scheduled to go out and see the show, but it looks amazing so much. So how does it feel putting on your own production, doing your own show, handling expenses, profits, losses?
2: You get right to the business.
0: How does that feel?

0: He's the greatest for what we do.
1: That's my brother.
0: There's only so much me and BJ Ace can do alone. And Las Vegas to me is like, you know, it's Sinatra. You know what I mean? Mm-hmm. And this is like when you're on that stage and you in Las Vegas, that's special. But especially for it to be Black Tie.
2: Mm-hmm.
0: You know what I'm saying? Because I feel like we as adults and the people that, you know, made it to the other side, we deserve to be able to go take our, you know, our spouse, our person,
2: yeah,
0: enjoy a show, look nice, make it a weekend, like you said, go pull up on Mary, pull up on Jeezy.
3: That's right.
0: And enjoy yourself and not worry about stepping on nobody's shoe. You know what I'm saying? And if you do, it might be a red bottom.
1: Mm-hmm.
0: And they're going to excuse you. Mm-hmm. You know what I'm saying? So it's like, you know, we supposed to be there. But to answer your question, man, this is probably the greatest. It's probably the greatest season of my career.
1: Mm.
0: You know what I'm saying? Because I'm able to express myself. I'm able to put something together that's special. You know what I'm saying? Even, you know, my peers, you know, are very impressed at what's going on because it took, you know, some risk, you know what I'm saying? And some, and like you said, some profits and losses. But at the end of the day, it's all worth it. It's for culture. And, you know, if you start saying the Legend of the Snowman, they got to be legendary. You can't even, you know, you can't even play with that. You know what I mean? So,
3: do you prefer a residency over touring?
0: Right now in my life, yes.
3: Okay.
0: You know what I'm saying? Because, you know, with a residency, it's so, you can put together this ecosystem or this atmosphere. And it's your atmosphere. You know what I'm saying? And when people travel, you know, it just is more of an experience than me coming to your town and you just popping out. You know what I'm saying? They come to your town, you pop out. You know, we've been doing that for decades. But it's just like when you get somebody from Memphis to come all the way to Vegas, you know, get a tux. You know what I'm saying?
2: Pay.
0: Like, and pay. And enjoy themselves. And it's dope because even like the Club Vision experience to me is like, with DJ Drama, DJ Ace. And that's something I really wanted to do because that's something I had to fight for. And, you know, you was come to Atlanta back in 2008.
1: Mm-hmm.
0: You know what that was, mm-hmm, like Club Visions.
1: Mm-hmm.
0: But just hearing that nostalgic music that you grew up on from two of the best DJs,
1: mm-hmm,
0: and you see these grown people in there dancing, man, having a good time. You know what I'm saying? Before the show even starts.
1: Man.
0: Yeah, it's a different era.
1: Like you're hearing the music, different time, yeah,
0: you grew up on. And to me, that's all a part of the experience. You know what I'm saying? Mm-hmm. And to answer your question, absolutely. When I think about residencies, you know, and me and CeeLo was talking about this the other day, he was just like, you know, a lot of people feel like that's where artists go to die, Vegas. That's not true. That's what they told us because they didn't want us out there.
2: Yeah.
0: And that's why I wanted to get out there, you know what I'm saying? On my own dime, on my own time, because I know they didn't want us out there.
1: I was thinking about this the other day. Could artists do a residency in their hometown, meaning
0: absolutely not.
1: Could you do a residency in Atlanta?
0: Absolutely not.
1: And why not? Because it's people will come to Atlanta.
0: I could do birthday bash. That's about it. You know what I'm saying? One night. You know what I'm saying? It ain't like that because you know you home, and most of them cats gonna see you somewhere on the weekend. You know, if it's just at a restaurant or something. Gotcha. So they like, yeah, we pull up on them one time, but nobody's coming to that. And I thought about that before. You know what I'm saying? And, but Las Vegas is a destination. You know what I'm saying? Atlanta used to be a destination. I hope they don't, you know what I'm saying? I hope they don't take that the wrong way. But Atlanta used to be Atlanta.
1: Mm-hmm.
0: You came to Atlanta, you stay, you know, you come to Atlanta for, you know, a weekend, you end up staying 6 months.
2: Mm-hmm.
0: You know what I'm saying? It ain't like that no more.
1: Gotcha.
0: Yeah, yeah.
3: What do you think is the best era of Jeezy? Being that you've been out here doing these residencies and you see how people respond to different parts of your catalog, what's the best era of Jeezy?
0: I think 05 when it dropped and now because it's refined.
1: Mm.
0: And I mean that, you know what I'm saying? Like even in my spirit, like how I kick it is refined and I'm focused and I enjoy it. And 05 is the last time I enjoyed it.
1: Mm.
0: You know, so everything in between was kind of a blur. You know what I mean?
3: Yeah.
0: Like 05 in the beginning when it was new, it was fresh. And, you know, fast forward to, you know, 2026. It feels new and fresh again. You know what I'm saying? When you're looking at those faces and people actually coming there and enjoying themselves. Because, you know, it's been, you know, in between, you know, I don't really know if people enjoyed shows.
1: Mm.
0: I think they came. You know what I'm saying? I think they showed up, but I don't think they enjoyed it. You know what I'm saying? You know how it was when Hovland was doing Summer Jam.
1: Mm-hmm, mm-hmm.
0: Like, that was different,
1: mm-hmm,
0: you know, than probably a show somewhere now. You know what I'm saying?
3: As a Jeezy connoisseur, as a person who has Jeezy as one of their favorite rappers of all time,
0: right?
3: I got a top seven.
0: I don't want to ask you what number I'm at, but I received that.
3: I don't really rank them no more because I don't think it's fair.

0: any one of them can be my number one at any given That's moment. So for me, it's Jay-Z, right. Nas, Scarface, T.I., Jeezy, Killer Mike, and Ghostface. That's my seven. Mm. Right?
1: That's a fact.
0: But I feel like that recession era and that TM-103 era, especially the 103 era, very slept on.
1: Yeah.
0: So well, you get into that?
1: Well, Recession to me was my best album.
0: I would agree.
1: Yeah, you know I'm saying that's when I really wrote TM-103. I think it took me almost 3 years to write the album. Not because it wasn't done, because I just was trying to make something perfect, and I learned very quick that perfection ain't the way.
0: But you got some. That's a classic album that people don't talk about, man.
1: Yeah.
0: Waiting.
1: Yeah.
0: You know, Way Too Gone.
1: Yeah, Way Too Gone. Freak, yeah.
0: The joint with Trick Daddy.
1: Yeah.
0: I used to have nothing.
1: Yeah.
0: Now
1: yeah,
0: I got a whole lot of everything. There's some joints on there, man.
1: But that's the beauty of, you know, the residency. You get to hear all that.
2: That was a little, how do you decide what songs you perform? Because you got a catalog.
1: Yeah. So what makes the residency dope is it's almost like a, it feels like a play, if you will, because it's acts. You know, it's three acts. You know, the man, the myth, the legend. And that's how you break up the song. And it's dope. Cause it's just like, you know, you would think Way Too Gone would be in legend, but it's not. It's in the myth. You see what I'm saying? Yeah. Yeah.
0: How did you come up with those three categories?
1: I mean, it's the truth. He's a snowman. Yeah. He's the man, the myth, the legend. And this is the thing. It all revert back. The man, the myth, the legend. So the show starts off with the man. Cause that's who I am. Mm-hmm. That's who I evolved to. You know what I'm saying? So it's just like, you know, then you get to break it down. The myth was when he was trying to figure it out. And the legend was when he came out the box. You know what I mean? Mm-hmm. Trap or die. Get your mind right. You know what I mean? That time.
0: Oh, so we going backwards, kind of.
1: Yeah.
0: Oh. So what's, you got to give me some track list. What's the man track list? Give me just a couple. So
2: don't give up too much.
1: But put it this way. It used to have nothing that's in the man.
0: Okay. Yeah. And then the myth is what? Recession era?
1: No, it's different. It's you gotta come see it.
0: Oh, man.
1: I need a real review. When you come back to the show, no, I need you come. To break it down.
3: Absolutely.
1: I need you to, you know what I'm saying?
3: Yeah, he didn't get it from him.
2: All right, we got more with Jeezy. When we come back, don't move. It's The Breakfast Club. Good morning.
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0: DJ Envy, Jess Hilarious, Charlamagne Tha God. We are the Breakfast Club. Lauren LaRose is here as well. We're still kicking it with Jeezy. Jay-Z did a freestyle at the Roots Picnic, right?
1: Mm-hmm.
0: Take out the subject matter.
1: Right.
0: I feel like we don't have those moments anymore where it gives you that feeling. And I thought Jay would bring back... Jay, at his age of 50, whatever he is, was right. able to bring back a feeling we haven't seen before. Do you right. agree? Because it was back to lyrics. It was back to music. It was back to rap.
1: Well, I tell you, it was even better than that. It was conflict resolution.
2: Ooh.
1: You see what I'm saying?
2: Because
1: you're coming at me, right? And I'm not just saying this because me and Jay cool, but that's conflict resolution. You throw words at me, I throw words back. You ain't got to hurt me, I ain't got to hurt you. I'm better. I'm good at what I do. You can say what you say, I'm going to say what I say, but guess what? If I see you tomorrow, he might dab him up. You know what I'm saying? He ain't lose nothing. He's just showing I'm great at what I do. So I'm just saying that's different from getting into it with somebody around the corner and go killing somebody, take them away from their kids.
0: Mm-hmm.
1: You know what I'm saying? That's the point I'm trying to make. You know what I'm saying? It's just like, we got to just draw the line. That's cool. That's the art form. It's a sport. Mm-hmm. We got to lead a sport on the field, on the court. He left it on the court. Mm-hmm. He left it on the field. That's how you do it. That's grown man business. He ain't got no problem with them kids, man. What are you going to do? What are you going to do? What are you going to do? They got to get past Tata. You know what I'm saying? Yeah, I got real bro. You know what I'm saying? Like, and I ain't just saying that. I'm just saying respectfully. It's just like, that's just my gripe, man. Like, and I don't want to come up here and sound crazy, but I just don't think nobody care. Mm-hmm. You know what I'm saying? These kids are going to prison.
2: Mm-hmm. Word up.
3: Yeah.
1: Millionaires. Right. Multi.
3: Yeah.
2: But you know, then people will get mad and they'll say, well, Jeezy used to make the kind of music that used to cause that. But I always say, hey man, you know, you operated from the perspective you was from at the time.
1: Mm-hmm. No.
2: You know what I'm saying? You, with the information you had at the time.
1: Not even that. I never, ever, ever, ever talked about spinning no blocks in a way that it wasn't self-defense or defending me and mine. That's the difference. I'm not talking about going to hunt nobody child down, man.
3: Yeah.
1: That ain't even in my blood. Mm-hmm. But if you come to my house, you already know what it is. I done told you. Mm-hmm. You know what I'm saying? So it's like, it's a difference. It's like, that's why you got all these people that own all these firearms, just to protect their family. It's not to go hunt their neighbor down. You ain't never heard Garth Brooks say he gonna go slide on.
2: I am high as a motherfucker right now. Just shooting dead in this right now. For what?
1: Huh? But I'm saying, like, I'm defending my life. I'm not saying I'm gonna come spin your block because you claiming this or you doing that. Mm-hmm. I'm just saying I'm protecting my. And by the way, that was the vibration of the music. We wanted aggressive music, but that didn't mean I was gonna go out here and go.
3: Mm-hmm.
1: You know what I'm saying? Like, mm-hmm. not unless I had to. But
2: that music probably did cause some kids to do that back then.
3: Who was already feeling like
1: okay, so
2: we ain't fighting, fam.
1: We
2: what
1: ain't.
2: You know what I'm saying?
1: We fighting, though. We ain't
2: giving up. Until they turn the lights on.
1: Until they turn the lights on. And when they turn them on, they go turn them on, turn them back off. We're going to get back to partying. But it got to be the demonstration.
2: Time,
1: wasn't
2: so y'all don't even know what y'all is.
1: But this is what I will say.
3: You just turn the lights back on.
1: You
3: just start dancing.
1: Yeah, that's the
2: time.
1: But I've been in the club. But this is what I will say. At this point in my career, that when I'm performing these records, I'm saying stomp you, turn the lights back off with an orchestra. Just totally different. with Adam Blackstone.
2: But I love it because we've seen the journey. So you're supposed to evolve.
1: 1,000%.
2: Like people, I don't think people should, you know, hold you accountable for that. You did that. Now I'm trying to spend the rest of my life 1,000%. Helping people.
3: So are we going to get a... back to the show, kind of shifting gears a bit, on this new round of shows. I know you just added about 11 more.
1: Yeah, 11 more dates.
3: Mm-hmm.
1: Yes.
3: Nia Long gonna make it out to any of them?
1: I mean, she's invited.
3: You invited her to the
1: We're gonna invite her again.
3: I know.
1: She got a form. She got a formal invite.
2: Everybody always want a Nia Long update with Jesus.
3: I know. That would be a sexy ass couple. It was the first interview, and then you was like, we were right to think that there was a little riz happening there, but you were just being respectful.
1: Yeah, I think I answered that last time, but yeah, I was being respectful.
3: I wasn't here last time.
1: But she's invited, yeah.
3: When you do something like add 11 more shows, right? I remember I talked to you when you first revealed everything, the residency was happening. We were talking about how people didn't believe that hip hop with the orchestra or rap with the orchestra would even work. And now you added 11 more shows.
1: Yeah, 11 more dates. So it's 22 dates now. Make sure you come out to Planet Hollywood, Las Vegas, Nevada for the residency, The Legend of the Snowman. Again, I think it's you know, you got Adam Blackstone, you got Derek Hodges, you got the Color of Noise Orchestra, you got DJ Ace, you got DJ Drama. Together, that's everything.
3: Mm-hmm.
1: You know what I'm saying? That's like high, low culture, this, that, and the third. I mean, you know, Derek Hodges is like a modern day Miles Davis. Like he's, you know what I'm saying? Adam is way past talented. Mm-hmm. But it's just like, you know, like you're saying, 11 more dates because a lot of the culture on my side didn't know who they were.
3: Wow.
1: And now getting the chance to experience this and see them. You know what I'm saying? You know what it would have been like to go see Miles Davis play live? You know what I'm saying? It's just like, you're getting to see that. And I had explained that to people. Just like the first time I ever saw an orchestra or been to an orchestra show was when I performed with the orchestra in Atlanta. You know what I'm saying? The first time ever.
3: That's crazy. You go from never even seeing an orchestra performing with one, breaking the Guinness Book of World Record for performing with one, and now adding 11 more dates when they told you it wouldn't work, so you self-funded. That's like a crazy journey. Like, everything we do was just like, we get to watch this journey.
1: Right. When I look at it, no different than, you know, when they kept saying, you know, street guy couldn't make it in rap, and I was buying my own mix CDs and passing them out, and everybody thought I was crazy. Like, why would you get the music away for free? Here we are 25 years later. You know what I'm saying? It all makes sense. But, you know, my biggest message to anybody out there, man, like, living your purpose and, you know, if nobody believes you, you know, just bet on yourself, because that's what it's really about. And my thing is just like, it ain't even about the shows. I'm more so like, we putting our foot down in Vegas, man.
3: Mm-hmm.
1: We bringing culture to Vegas. I bet they never seen that in a while. You know what I'm saying? When you come out that hotel and you see all them brothers and sisters dressed to the nines and taking pictures and walking across the street to go to that venue. Even when I'm going on my way, I look every night and I'm just like, this is crazy. These are people I've never seen before. These are adult, like working class people that got a ticket because he wanted to bring his wife and, you know, it was the girls trip and all that.
2: But you don't know where they was at 20 years ago. Cause 20 years ago, we wouldn't have thought you was on stage in a suit looking like that.
1: Well, what I'm saying is I've been doing this long enough that I can look in the crowd and see.
3: Oh, people. You like recognize people.
1: Yeah. I've been doing this almost 27 years.
2: Yeah.
1: I know but these are a lot of people that I haven't seen before. Mm. You know what I'm saying? And probably people that wouldn't come to, you know, some of these shows because of the places that they were in.
3: Mm-hmm.
1: You know what I'm saying? I'm saying it's like, you know, you
2: corporate thugs for real.
1: Right. Yeah. I ain't gonna do that. But now it's like, okay, no, I come with my wife. I can come with my girl. You know, I'm coming with the guys, whatever. And it is a real vibe. I really want to invite everybody to come out to Las Vegas, Nevada. Come see the Legend of the Snowman. And I invite everybody to watch, the Legend of the Snowman Against All Odds Friday, 3 p.m. Eastern time on my YouTube. Mm-hmm. And it's a sit down with me and my guy, Don Lemon. And it's deep, it's dope, and it's real. But also, man, shout out to you guys for Netflix. When you talk about evolving, man, evolve, you know what I'm saying? And what I would say to y'all, you know, if I can leave you with any words, you know, everybody gonna have an opinion. You know what I'm saying? That's how it is in the beginning. But, you know, once it get to where it need to be, then we can have another conversation about this, because y'all the first to crack that code, baby. That ain't for play.
2: Yes,
1: you know what I'm saying? That ain't for play.
4: Well, Jeezy, we appreciate you for joining us always.
1: Yes, yes.
2: Yeah. Legend of the Snowman Residency.
4: Check him in Vegas. I'm going out there for Vegas. I can't wait to see the show.
1: Yes.
4: I'm excited
1: about it. And I need you guys, because I'm listening in after the day you guys, because I want to hear your...
5: The breakdown.
1: Revision.
5: Recap. You know I'm going to do a recap.
4: Chanel been on it. Chanel was like, y'all need the broadcast. I'm like, the show's at night. We're in the morning. We can figure it out.
1: But y'all came to Atlanta one time we broadcast. Was it at night or
2: the day? We did it. It was Frank Ski's club.
1: Yeah.
4: We did them nighttime or morning?
2: It was daytime.
3: A family outing.
2: What album that was for Jeezy.
3: I love a good family outing.
4: We can figure it out, all dressed up and broadcast from there and then in the morning.
1: We can figure it out.
4: So it's the Breakfast Club. It's Jeezy.
1: Already. Love, baby.
6: Working on a weekend like usual. Way off in the deep end like usual. Swear they passed us. They doing too much. Haven't done my taxes. I'm too turned up.

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4: Thank y'all for being cultural leaders, man. I appreciate what y'all do for the culture.
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6: I'm always nervous when I do the Breakfast Club because sometimes you say stuff and it's just going to get you in trouble.

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1: Jess Hilarious.
2: Wake that ass up.
1: Charlamagne Tha God.
0: Peace to the planet. It's Thursday. How y'all feel out there? I feel blessed, black, and highly favored. Happy to be here another day to serve our beautiful listeners. Good morning.
1: How you feeling, Jess?
2: Yo, I feel good. How you feeling?
1: No, oh, I feel amazing.
2: Yes, I do. Yo, why you always doubting that I feel good?
0: Because you just ran in here breathing hard as hell. You still catching your breath, okay?
2: No, I'm not.
0: Give yourself a moment.
1: No, I'm not. I'm fine.
0: Give yourself a moment.
1: I'm fine.
0: Say you feel good, okay?
2: Yeah,
1: I'm fine.
0: You're a little winded right now.
2: A little bit. Yeah. Just a little bit.
0: But still
2: I'm
0: feel
2: good.
0: They
1: still feel good, yes. I feel amazing. Last night, my Knicks won. Like I predicted, game one.
2: Knew it.
1: I said we got game one.
2: That's
1: we won 95-105. I did it from Jalen Brunson.
2: Are you betting?
1: No, I should have bet, though.
2: Yeah.
1: But I'm not really a better like that. I'm not really a gambler like that.
0: I mean, Knicks
1: in
0: six, man.
1: I'm still sticking with Knicks in five. It was an amazing game. We were down 14.
2: Okay.
1: Came back in the second half, and Jalen Brunson and Kat and Josh Hart with all the rebounds and hustle work. I mean, they came back and busted some ass.
2: Nice.
0: Spurs will get two.
1: I don't think so. I think
0: but
1: we got
0: to
1: five.
0: By the way, you should want them to win in six. Because if they win in six, it'll be back home with the Garden.
1: I'm not playing with the Spurs. I want to close this out as fast as possible. I'm not playing. I don't care about closing them out in the Garden.
0: It's been so long for New York, man. It would be perfect for New York to actually win a championship in New York.
1: Let's close this
0: in a home game.
1: Then let's sweep them. I want to close it out. I don't want to play with them. I don't want to go back and forth. As fast as we can close
2: this
1: out.
2: Just get it over with.
1: The last time the Knicks won the finals, I wasn't born. It was 1973.
2: Damn.
1: So the fact that let's close them out. Let's close them out.
0: I mean, Knicks in six.
1: I still got Knicks in five. I got Knicks in five.
0: But Knicks look great, though. I mean, they really look like a bunch of grown men playing against a bunch of very talented kids.
1: Yeah, and they fought through everything. Jalen Brunson, they hurt his knee, then he hurt his ankle. He fought through everything last night, and they showed the heart of the New York Knicks last night. So salute to the New York Knicks.
0: I just don't understand how, if you 7'6" with that skill set, how come you just don't come out there and dominate every single night? But even with me saying that, Wimby still was... Yeah, 26 points, 12 rebounds. But he was 6 for 21 from the field.
1: He just goes
0: to the line a lot.
1: But also, he doesn't, you know, you got to think he doesn't have the weight. Like,
2: yeah,
1: where Shaq had the weight. Like, so Shaq had the weight. Shaq
0: had the weight. That skill set, man.
1: But the skill set's still good. But you got, you mean,
0: this guy can
1: the people
0: take
1: that's
0: you
1: guarding
0: up to
1: you.
0: Three. This guy can take you, can cross you over. Like, he just got an amazing skill set. I don't think you need the weight.
1: But the weight, too.
2: Well, like, you remember big Shaq, like that, you're not fast.
1: Nah, but Shaq was just so strong. He could dunk over you. Like, there's nobody in his way.
0: But I don't think of Shaq when I think of Wimby. I think of somebody like an Akeem Olajuwon.
2: Yeah.
0: That's who I think of when I think of and Akeem used to dominate.
1: But when OG is putting a body on him, Mitchell Robinson's putting a body on him, or even Kat's putting a body on him, he can't get to where he usually can get.
0: Speaking of that, which one of y'all freaky ass analysts nicknamed Jalen Brunson Big Body Brunson? What the hell is that?
1: Big Body.
0: I don't think about Big Body when I look at Jalen Brunson. Which one of y'all freaks did that? One of y'all freaks saw Josh Hart put a thumb in his butt and said, you know what, we're going to start calling him Big Body Brunson because we can't say Big Booty Brunson.
1: Oh my God.
2: He got ass on him.
0: I don't know.
2: Oh.
1: All right. Well, okay. Let's get the show cracking. All right. Lotto will be joining us this morning.
2: Speaking of Big Mama.
1: Yeah, she'll be joining us this morning. She has a lot to discuss, a lot to break down. She got a new project out right now. She's talking about that baby and her relationship and a couple of shots that she's thrown recently. So we're going to talk to Lotto in a little bit. Then we got front page news. Mimi will be joining us. She'll be breaking down everything. And she got something special to tell y'all this morning about you drinkers. Yeah.
2: What? I don't even drink like that.
0: You're a goddamn lie. Well, why you just be lying for no reason like God ain't watching you? That's crazy to me.
2: Like, I don't drink as much as I used to. I don't drink like that no more.
1: Even one drink a day. She'll tell you. She'll break it down. And everybody else, get it off your chest. 800-585-1051. You can get on those phone lines right now. Can we start off with some New York, please? Hey, I like that. Ever since you left me, this is the remix featuring Remy Ma.
2: Oh, snap. I ain't even hear that.
1: Yeah. French sent it to me this morning.
2: Okay. Ever since you left me.

0: DJ Envy, Jess Hilarious, Charlamagne Tha God. We are the Breakfast Club. Okay, let's get some front page news.
1: Always love to hear Remy, man. Dropping the clues bombs for Remy Ma.
0: Salute to Remy. That was the remix. I think it comes out this week, so salute to him. I seen him shooting a video in front of the Garden yesterday.
2: That's what's up.
0: But let's jump right into it. In sports yesterday, like we said, the Knicks beat the Spurs last night 105-95. They leave the finals 1-0. And Russell Wilson confirms he's retiring from the NFL, and he's taking a job with CBS Sports.
1: Don't drop a clue bomb for Russell Wilson. You see what the Giants do to you?
2: That's what's up.
1: You see what the goddamn Giants make you do? The Giants make you quit. Like, I don't even want to do this.
0: We got a good squad this year. What's up, Mimi?
3: Good morning, Envy, Jess, Charlamagne. How y'all doing this morning?
4: Peace, Mimi Brown.
3: Good morning. So we start this morning with Congress trying to put limits on President Trump over Iran. So the House passed a resolution saying the president should not be able to pull America deeper into war without Congress approving it first. Now, this does not stop any military action that's already happening right now, but lawmakers on both sides say the president has too much power and has had too much power for years to launch military strikes without congressional approval or Congress signing off. So four Republicans joined Democrats to support it, showing some cracks inside the GOP over just how far the U.S. will go militarily with Iran. So here is Congressman Thomas Massey, followed by Republican Congressman Tom Barrett.
5: I'm excited that it did pass. And people are tired of this. They're tired of $5 a gallon gas and $6 a gallon diesel and fertilizer we can't afford to put on our fields in Kentucky. So I think it sends a good message that the People's House, which represents the people, is tired of this war.
6: You know, I go back home to my district every single week. You know, I fill up my gas tank, too. I have four kids. We're taking them to practice. We're taking them to school. We're driving throughout my district. I see it as well. I share interest in making sure that Iran does not develop a nuclear weapon, but we have to do this in a way that is done through the use of force authorization that Congress has the exclusive authority over. Congress alone declares war. That's something that we have to be, you know, certainly protective of.
1: Now, Mimi Brown, last time I checked, you needed Congress to formally declare war in the first place. So now Congress is saying you can't go deeper without Congress approving it. Like, why the hell would I listen to you now? I'm here.
3: It's almost like they're going backwards, right? Because you're not supposed to go to war without Congress approving it. So we know that President Trump did that. So now they're kind of trying to walk that back. So this whole thing, though, Char, is already just symbolic as is because we are already at war.
1: Yeah.
3: So I think they're just trying to establish, hey, you skipped us, but we're going to show you who's boss because you weren't supposed to do that in the first place. But are we going to stop anything?
1: No, we're not.
3: So... this also comes as President Trump is facing backlash after telling CNBC, quote, he couldn't care less whether ongoing peace talks are to end in Iran as that conflict keeps going. He said the negotiations are starting to get very boring. So that was a direct quote there, kind of alarming this morning. And the Supreme Court in Alabama, they just ruled that Alabama can use a new congressional map that cuts the state's majority black districts from 2-1. So civil rights groups say the change weakens black voting power in a state where more than a quarter of the population is black and could affect those who represent Alabama in Congress for years. So this is where the story gets kind of confusing for a lot of people, because back in 2023, a lower court ruled that Alabama maps were unfair to black people. The issue was so serious that those maps were blocked from being used in 2024, right? So then the Supreme Court made another ruling in Louisiana. So we're fast forwarding to this year. The Supreme Court made another ruling in Louisiana where they weakened the Voting Rights Act. We've been talking about that. And so when that happened, they reversed course on Alabama. So now Alabama can go back to using those same discriminatory, those same racist maps that they said were too bad to use back in 2024. I hope that made sense. But all of this is just about that larger fight over who has political power in America and who has a fair chance to choose their representatives. Here is Congresswoman Jasmine Crockett.
7: This court is racist. This court is immoral. And this court lacks any semblance of ethics. The fact that this court just on last night decided that they want to go after yet another Alabama seat, and then they decided to throw out the votes of the voters in Louisiana because they decided that they wanted to go after yet another black seat in Louisiana. The fact that Virginia decided to stand up and fight back, and it was this same Supreme Court that decided, forget the will of the people and the fact that they voted, we're going to throw that out. So I don't want to hear about law and order. I don't want to hear about this is the right thing to do. Just be honest about what it is, because y'all are basically saying that we're stupid. You're playing in our faces. We know that this is about locking in this agenda because you will never do right by the people. And that's one reason that the Democrats are struggling right now, because they have always tried to play by the rules.
1: Oh, she ain't lying. Okay. Yeah. This is why the only question I'm asking is, what are white people going to do about it? Okay. We know all this redistricting has weakened the black vote, especially in the South. We know our political power has been diminished. So white people, what are you going to do about everything that's happening in this country? Okay, everything unjust we see going on in this country right now, what are white people going to do about it? That's my question.
3: And really quickly, the primaries that were originally scheduled for May 19th in Alabama are now scheduled for August. So if you voted in May 19th in that election, those votes are no longer any good. They've been nullified. So you've got to go back and vote again. And coming up at 7, that nightly glass of wine or that casual cocktail that you may like to have may not be as harmless as you think. There's a new study raising major concerns about alcohol and your health. We're going to talk about that in the next hour.
1: Yeah, right. I've been thought they changed the liquor, because liquor ain't never used to hit me the way it hits me now. That's why I ain't really drank all year, to be honest with you.
2: Well, you're a little
4: that's
2: older
4: crazy.
2: Now.
4: I think it's the other way around.
2: Nah, I don't. I'm like, I'm with y'all. A little bit of anything, it just you'd be like, woo. I don't even drink that much no more.
4: Man, you used to get drunk off of like 2 shots. Now you got to drink almost like half a bottle.
1: That's just because you're an alcoholic.
2: I take one shot and I'd be like, woo.
1: I don't blame that on nothing but your alcoholism.
2: All right, everybody else, get it off your chest. 800-585-1051 is the Breakfast Club. Good morning.
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15: 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I'm Pastor Randall K. Landers, Sr., Dove Chapel Full Gospel Baptist Church. 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
1: Not just me, I'm what the coach are feeling.
2: Hello, who's this?
3: Okay, so first of all, I can see you guys alive, so why I'm talking to you. I can see your all's expressions, so just remember, I'm sensitive.
2: Take the phone away from your mouth, Mama.
4: Good morning.
3: I have a question that I want to get off my chest.
4: Good morning.
3: I'm sorry, it's more like a night to me. Oh. And it's okay to have three tequilas before you go to bed, baby.
5: Thank you, babe.
3: I know. You're already making that face.
4: Who?
5: She's talking about me. All right, go ahead. What you want, girl?
3: But okay, so now, anyways, because if you didn't watch that whole little next thing that they're trying to with that Michael Jackson birdie thing or whatever, can I ask you something that just, I just want to get off my chest?
2: Sure.
3: Where's Janet Jackson with all this? She does not want any part of it. And I think it really, it's just toxic that they just, they can't even take up, you know, they'd already kicked off of them. Now they're just sucking out bone marrow.
4: Mm. Yeah, I hated that documentary. I watched it a few weeks ago, and I hated it. I don't see the point for it. I don't see the point of it. I feel like, because you know what?
3: They just couldn't, like, you know, because they have to keep themselves in the controversy. And it takes, like, you know, because here it was, he can't even speak up for himself. So you guys can just keep talking to anybody you want. Just be like, yeah, it was about Michael, used to go on box and smell the Lex or some I don't know.
4: Did you watch all three episodes?
3: Oh, yeah. No, I followed him, Michael, because, again, I just feel bad that I can never see that there's these people that have just literally, like, every time he was trying to do something on his own, they just couldn't, like, you know, like, they couldn't be happy for him.
4: Yeah, I hate
3: that. They couldn't be like, you know what, we support you. I'm saying, no, they were always kind of like, but, you know, it was their fault for that stupid Pepsi commercial. Let's be real.
4: Yeah. Thank I don't know what you just said.
5: He said it was their fault, that stupid ass Pepsi commercial.
4: Oh, Joe Jackson. Because he didn't want to be on the tour.
6: Yeah,
4: she's talking about the Netflix documentary called
6: Because I was confused if she was talking about The Verdict or she was talking about the movie.
5: I think she was talking about both. She liked the movie, but then she said The Verdict came out and she was a little confused.
4: Yeah, I didn't like that documentary in no way, shape, or form because it leaves you with more questions than answers. And my thing is, man, when a situation is that sketchy, Why even do it?
5: You know what I'm saying?
4: Like, and then if you, I don't want to ruin it for y'all if you haven't seen the whole thing. But
5: it's profitable for them.
6: Yeah, of course.
5: Like, whoever, you know what I mean?
6: Watch that or the Knicks game last night, so I was like, I'll keep my positive energy to the Knicks game, but I'm going to watch it this weekend.
5: And then they still riding the momentum of the movie. So yeah, it's like, oh yeah, people are going to feel compelled to watch the documentary.
6: Of course. Hello, who's this?
7: Hey, good morning. This is Adele.
6: Adele, what's up?
5: Morning, Adele. What's up, yo?
7: First of all, shout out to the Knicks. But
6: absolutely,
7: the Western Conference is way too hard for them to lose.
4: Nah, I think we're basing that off recent times, which is true. But the Knicks are really, really good this year, bro.
6: Knicks
4: in the playoffs are different.
6: Yeah, they're different.
4: Like what they're doing is incredible.
6: But they got 12 straight wins. Yeah, they different.
7: I hope so, but they got a 7-6 guy. But back to my topic, I wanted to vent about Vivek Ramaswamy. I saw a Tez who posted what he said about black boys being unsafest in their mother's womb.
4: Yeah, I saw that.
7: About this the second time somebody said that. And a lot of times, it seemed like we kind of deflect and we jump to, well, first of all, who's coming from? I understand that. But then we say, what about rape? What about woman's choice? But everybody seems to, like, not talk about the abortion part. And I feel like sometimes, when I think about it, my subconscious kind of tells us that it's wrong, but our mind goes to another excuse to, like, justify, if that makes sense.
4: You didn't say the whole quote, though. He said that a black baby is safer on Chicago's streets than in a mother's womb. That's what he said. That was the whole...
5: Wow.
4: That was wild.
7: Yeah, that was insensitive, but he was, like, giving the statistics. Statistic-wise, I think he was saying we kill so many black children through abortion. But I get why people are mad. I just made me think. I like to look at both sides, and I know, like, talking about abortion a lot and some other choice, and just kind of feel like jump to a other side without thinking about the life part because it hurts us actually thinking about it.
5: How would they get here if they weren't in their mother's womb? We mean safer on Chicago streets. And we don't look at Charlamagne like I just said something stupid. And how did they get here?
4: It wasn't stupid. We just trying to figure out what you're trying to say.
5: No, because if that was the quote, because if that's the quote, like, I don't even understand what that means. They're safer on the Chicago streets than they are in their mother's womb. They wouldn't be able to be birthed if they weren't in their mother's womb. I don't understand. I need more context for his dumb ass to say something like that. Like, don't just say that.
4: I think it was a conversation about abortion.
6: Like, more women are getting abortion, so.
4: Yeah, he's trying to say that. I don't even know if that's true. I don't think that statistic is true, but he's trying to say more black women get abortions than, you're more likely to die in a mother's womb by an abortion than you are on the streets of Chicago.
6: He was saying black mothers get more abortions. They use that as a contraceptive.
4: Chicago is always conservative go-to. Like, they always be like, what about Chicago?
6: That's what he was trying to say about not being in the womb, just saying that more, he was saying black women or black families use abortion as contraceptives. Yeah, that's what I think he was saying.
5: Okay.
6: Get it off your chest. 800-585-1051. If you need to vent, hit us up now. It's The Breakfast Club. Good morning.
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0: Hello, who's this?
5: Good morning. 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What's happening, NG?
0: Show Money, what's up, brother?
6: Good morning.
5: What's happening? Charlamagne the God.
0: What's up, my brother?
5: Peace, how are you?
0: Bless black and highly favored. How are you, sir?
5: Bless. I'm good.
0: Come on, say it with me.
5: Yes, hey, niece.
6: Hey, what's going on, Mr. Show Money?
5: How are you?

0: I'm good.
1: Listen, Nixon Ford. Listen, Envy.
2: Yes, sir.
1: You gotta put your foot down. You gotta take over and get that energy right.
2: Energy is amazing. I said the Knicks had game one. And I told you we got game. We went in five. I told you Knicks had game one. We went in five.
3: You got to be realistic. It's not going to be Knicks and four, okay?
2: They're going to take one at home. I think they might take one at home.
3: They're going to take more than one at home.
1: Then they're going to win Friday when we together. You think so?
2: I don't know. And when he means together, me and Mr. Show Money hosting a
0: what's the name of the spot,
2: Mr. Show Money? Because you got to tell them, because they say me together, they got they me and you doing something else.
0: I don't think
1: that. Listen, Paul, big Paul, big body Paul. You heard
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1: Yo, listen. This Friday, DJ Envy is coming through to Jersey, Pier 73-55 Elizabeth Avenue. Come watch game two with the biggest Knicks fan in the world, DJ Envy.
2: Hey. Okay, I'll take it. Yeah, we're going to be there. Crazy. I need a table of 30, though, because when I announced it, everybody said they coming. So I need a table of 30. I'm letting you know right now. The whole family coming. So we all going to watch the game there. So just let you know, we're going to need a whole section over there. Hello, who's this?
3: Mr. Show Money is a whole section.
2: Don't do that to him. Don't do that to him. Hello, who's
3: Hello,
2: this?
3: Cool Bay.
0: He got an event space? Is this space?
1: Good morning, my Breakfast Club family.
3: Love A.
2: Love A, what's up?
0: Good morning.
4: Are y'all Good morning, Jess. How you doing?
0: I'm good.
4: Good morning, my Breakfast Club family. Charla, I don't know what's going on. I've been DMing you, pause, and I ain't getting no return.
3: You're DMing me about what?
4: Me and my niece want to put a trauma table, a trauma tank table at the next Mental Wealth Expo.
3: Oh, at the Mental Wealth Expo? We're doing the Mental Wealth Expo October 10th in Newark, New Jersey.
4: Yes. I don't know who to contact, who I got to hit, her.
3: Shoot, I don't know who you got to contact either. Hold on.
4: Before you put me on hold, uh-huh. I have to ask Charla. Charla, I watched the interview with you and my boy Marlon, and I heard him say you need a stunt D. If you need a stunt D, you want to show him the holler like the Judge Chambers?
3: He ain't never said I need no stunt.
2: That's why he was in the DMs.
3: Okay, that did not happen. All right, he did not say I need a stunt D. He said that Diddy needed a stunt D. Okay.
4: Yeah, well, but I know you got your hands in the film, so you know you heard. So if you want that.
3: I ain't doing them kind of films.
0: Hey, yo.
3: I am not doing them kind of films. Them is not the kind of films I'm doing. We doing comedies. We doing horrors. Like, I am not doing them. We doing action movies. I am not doing no porno.
2: Okay? Get it off your chest. 800-585-1051. What's up, Lauren?
5: Hey, y'all. Good morning.
0: Hey, you look nice.
5: Thank you. Yes, I'm doing an interview. Shut up. When you when I look, yeah, you can't see. Doing an interview today with CBS's Jerika Duncan.
3: Okay. Nice.
5: So I'm headed there after this. She has a podcast where she sits down and talk about the media landscape, uh-huh. But we're like a year out from Diddy's trials, and gotcha. I met her in the trial, so we're going to talk about that, but she just is talking about where the media landscape is today.
3: Dope. Take some of that lotion off your shoulders and put it on your face.
5: I'm not putting it on my face because it's scented.
0: Sparkly.
5: I got me. Don't worry about it. You couldn't see nothing else over here.
3: I'm just looking out. That shoulder is blinding me.
2: The ladies coming up. What we talking about?
3: Like it's in 24 carats.
5: Shut
3: right
5: up. As long as it's giving golden, baby.
3: Why you put all that lotion on just the shoulder?
2: Amanda.
5: No, first of all, I did it myself this morning.
2: And that's why it's on the show. So what we
5: so,
2: talking about?
5: This morning, did y'all watch the Michael Jackson doc?
0: No, I didn't watch it.
5: I know you been saw it. You said you're going to watch it last night.
2: I was watching the Knicks last night. I was not watching anything to mess up my energy. I wasn't messing up my energy.
5: We're going
2: to
5: talk a little bit about it this morning. I know that when it released, it got some backlash. We're going to talk about what the doc actually entailed.
3: Did all three episodes come out?
5: Yes, all three episodes are on Netflix right now.
3: I hated it.
5: We're going to get into the conversation. Yeah, we're going to talk about it.
2: All right, we'll get into that next. It's The Breakfast Club. Good morning.
6: The Breakfast Club.
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8: 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Tony.

0: Morning, everybody. It's DJ Envy, Jess Hilarious, Charlamagne Tha God. We are the Breakfast Club. Just reminding you guys, the Knicks won last night. If you didn't see, you're just waking
1: Knicks
0: up.
1: Knicks in six,
0: they
1: man.
0: Won by 10. I'm saying the Knicks in five. Y'all thought I was crazy when I said we got the first game.
1: But nobody thought won. I was crazy. I said it was going the first game.
2: I figured out.
0: I said the Knicks going to win the first game.
1: Knicks in six.
0: What's up, Lauren?
3: Good morning.
0: Let's get to the latest.
4: You talk LL Cool, babe.
3: Yeah. I'm not dumbing myself down. I'm being myself.
5: Sources trust us.
3: I'm the homegirl that knows a little bit about everything and everything.
6: The little brown girls look at you and go, I want to be like you.
7: Take me through that. Take me through that.
8: Where's she going?
9: The latest with Lauren
7: LaRose. Take me through that.
9: On The Breakfast Club.
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3: Hey, y'all. Good morning.
0: Hey, good morning.
3: All right. So the Michael Jackson, The Verdict, the documentary, which is now streaming on Netflix. I got a chance to watch it yesterday. I know just maybe you guys didn't watch
6: it yet. I didn't get to watch it yet.
3: No. Charlamagne, you watched it.
1: Yeah, I saw it a few weeks ago.
3: Got it.
1: Okay. I hated it.
3: Same. Okay, so it's a three-part documentary. It's brought to you by a man named Nick Green, and it was executive produced by Fiona Storton. Now these are, Nick Green is a British documentary director, writer, producer, known for this series and a few other things prior to. Now involved in this docuseries, you have on both, there's people from both sides. So on the legal side, you have prosecutors, you have Mark Garagos, who is the father of Teenie Garagos. You guys know Teenie Garagos because she led the Diddy trial. He was the one of the defense attorneys for Michael. You also have Brian Oxman, who was Michael Jackson's family attorney. They brought in two jurors. There's a bunch of different media talking heads. You see Michael Jackson's family in the documentary, even though they don't speak. But there's a lot of like people that were like surrounding the case, people from LAPD, whatever. Now,
1: when you say you see his family in the doc, you mean like just in like footage?
3: Yes,
1: of the
3: in
1: trial.
3: Footage. You don't hear them speaking.
1: Yes, they're not talking heads.
3: No, not at all. You just see like when. Well, there is one part though of it where you do see an interview that his mother, Michael Jackson's mom and dad, were in, where they're saying that all of this was BS, like all of the sexual assault allegations, right? But other than that, you just see his family coming to court to support him, and that is it.
6: Okay.
3: Now I'm going to play two clips from the documentary, and then we'll talk about how we felt after watching it, because I did feel like it was portrayed very unfairly. So now the first part that I played for you guys, this is one of the children's interviews. So there was a family called the Arveza family, and these two, there was a boy, there were two brothers who accused Michael Jackson of sexual
6: assault.
3: Sexual assault and different things. Let's take a listen to one of the interviews that the key witness did with the sheriff's office.
11: He grabbed you?
12: Yeah.
11: Where did he grab you at?
12: Private area.
11: He grabbed you in your private area? Where were you at when this happened?
12: In
11: bed. Were you lying in bed or were you sitting on the bed?
12: I was lying in bed. We were tussling.
11: Did you have clothes on or off? On?
12: Yeah, his pajamas.
11: And what did he end up doing?
12: He told me, because he said that if I knew how to do it, he said that if I would do it for me, so he started.
11: And what did he do next?
12: He started masturbating.
11: Okay.
12: So I told him I didn't want to do that.
11: Did he stop?
12: He kept on doing it. I told him he kept on saying that he wants to teach me.
1: Okay.
12: All right. I told him no.
0: I can barely hear.
1: Now I see why you didn't want to play.
0: All I heard was the masturbating.
6: So how old was he?
3: So at this time, I don't know. I know he's a younger teen, and then he's older when they put him on the stand, but I don't know his exact age at that time.
1: Correct me if I'm wrong. Isn't this he said this after saying Michael didn't do anything to him, right?
3: Yes, and that's what I was going to get into. Gotcha. So that we listened to an audio. It was an interview with the sheriff's department with Gavin Arveza. Now, in the beginning, when all the allegations start in this documentary, Gavin and his family, his mother, his siblings are all like, there was actual video of them saying this did not happen. Mm-hmm. Michael was a great person. Michael actually helped Gavin through like a cancer battle, right? Mm-hmm. But then there's an interview that plays where he's alleging that Michael Jackson did other things to him.
1: That's the family of Mike. Michael put them on. He put the family on camera.
3: Yes,
1: because the family was saying all these amazing things about him and how great he was, because Michael didn't trust the parents.
3: Yes.
1: He started not to trust
3: anybody around him.
0: So what changed? Like, what changed? Did they ask that? Like, why was all of a sudden they were supportive? And then
3: throughout the documentary, what was alleged was that what changed was that he started basically removing people's access to things he was doing for him, doing for them at Neverland and just in life in general, right? Now, I will say later on, Gavin's put on the stand and Michael Jackson's attorneys clearly find a lot of inconsistencies in his statements, things that he alleged that Michael Jackson said to him that were then said differently in the same interview.
0: I've never heard a kid or, you know, saying somebody masturbated me.
1: It sounded very
2: That's why I asked how old he was, because what do you mean?
1: Can we just talk about how much we hate the doc? I hated the doc. Not artistically or creatively, because it is very well put together. I just hate what it represents, because it just left me feeling confused. You know, I don't know what to believe. The accusers look crazy in this doc. MJ looks crazy in this doc. I just don't see what the intention of this project is besides raining on the parade of the MJ movie. Because when you go see the Michael Jackson movie, that film going to make you feel good. This doc does the opposite. And I don't think it's worth the backlash that it's sure to bring. And I still believe Michael is innocent.
0: I don't think they care. I think it's for them, it was a check. Like, they did that documentary. They're getting paid off in the documentary. What do they see? If it bleeds, it leads. It's negativity. It's going to sell.
2: It's clout chasing, because they said they had the documentary done before the movie even dropped, right?
1: I will come over there and bite you and make you bleed. Don't you look at me like that. What's your problem?
2: A gay vampire. That is crazy.
1: Because the way he looked at me, why would he look at me with a
3: I just hated the doc because I felt like they didn't fairly portray both sides. Like, there was too much leaning on, like, the allegations and he did this, he did that, and not enough on the other side. I feel like if we were going to explore it, I wanted it to be heavily on both sides and allow me to choose.
0: The more we talk about it, the more that people who haven't heard about
2: it, what they want,
0: or didn't even think about it, is going to want to see it.
3: It's on Netflix. It'll happen.
0: See it even more.
1: And they talk about all this porn Michael was into. Like, they show you, they don't even show you. They talk about this briefcase full of porn. That they don't, ever show you. And then that one scene don't even look real when the guy's going through the old footage.
3: Video
1: and it's a porn. And it's all of these child porn videos.
3: There's a Michael Jackson associate who alleges that he has video of the porn that was taken out of the house. But it doesn't really connect
1: It wasn't. It was a magazine.
3: Yeah.
1: And in the magazine, they had child porn circled that they were supposed to order for Michael. And when the guy asked him, why, what is this? He said, that's just a phase me and Michael was going through. Like, man, cut it out, man. Cut it out. Let that man rest in peace, please. Yeah.
3: Go see it for yourselves, I guess. Anyway, moving on. As we wrap the hour, coming up next, we have Lotto. She came up here for an interview. And we talked about a lot of things. And I know they tried to get her outside. TMZ did. But you guys have to tune into our interview to hear the conversation that we have with her. Let's take a listen to TMZ.
8: Lotto, congrats from TMZ. Lotto, we got to ask you, is your baby out here with you? I can imagine you have her on your date.
10: Bit mama out here.
13: Lotto, can I get a picture?
8: We got to ask. Does he change diapers?
14: Yes.
8: Well, that's good. A lot of guys don't, so that's a good thing. You drop a hint on the baby's name. Is it a mix between you guys both first names?
14: It ain't Cheetah Print Baby Dagger. I'll tell you that.
8: I have one more question. Was that line for who we think it was or no?
15: Watch Breakfast Club tomorrow morning.
1: Oh, that was a great promo. Why Breakfast Club Instagram page ain't post that yesterday?
0: Say Lotto for the people in the back.
3: Well, Cardi B. Lotto talking about the Cardi B situation. We had a conversation about that here at the Breakfast Club. So make sure you guys tune in. The interview's coming up next. That was the latest.
0: Okay. All right. We got front page news next. So don't go anywhere. It's the Breakfast Club. Good morning.
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1: Have breakfast with the Breakfast Club. It's a lot of fun.

0: is DJ Envy, Jess Hilarious, Charlamagne Tha God. We are the Breakfast Club. Let's get in some front page news. Start off with sports. Now, last night, the Knicks beat the San Antonio Spurs in game one.
1: Yes,
0: they won 105-95. They won by 10. After being down by 14 in the third quarter, they came back and busted ass. So, congratulations. I still say the Knicks in five.
1: Knicks in six. But by the way, that's why you can't go to sleep on none of these NBA Finals games, because this is the NBA Finals. So, stuff like that happens. Okay, you can go to sleep in the end of the third quarter if you want to. At least you better go lay in the bed and turn the TV on just in case.
0: That was funny. I was watching Cardi B's page last night, and during halftime, Cardi B hopped on and was like, "We have to pray. We all have to pray."
2: Oh,
0: but the Knicks have to come back, and then we did come back. So,
1: well,
0: and also,
1: the Dominican prayers clearly work.
0: Yeah,
1: except for you, because you know you got to, you still had to pay for your hairline.
0: I'm not Dominican.
2: His Dominican prayers did work.
0: I'm not Dominican. They won. I'm not Dominican. But anyway, and also, Russell Wilson confirms he is retiring from the NFL. And he's taking a job with CBS Sports.
1: Is Russell Dominican? He got Dominican hair.
2: No.
1: You seen him?
0: Yo, you see his hair?
1: That's kind of crazy.
0: Yeah.
1: No. He ready for, you got a closet full of white jeans, right?
0: What's his hair look crazy? I was like, what's up, Mimi?
3: Good morning, MB. Jess, Charlamagne, how y'all doing this hour?
1: Peace be with you.
3: Good morning. So we start this hour with a major update in the high-profile Texas track meet stabbing case involving Carmelo Anthony. So if you remember, Anthony is accused in the April 2025 stabbing of 17-year-old Austin Metcalf during a high school track meet in Frisco, Texas.
0: Not the basketball player. Not the basketball player, Carmelo Anthony.
3: Not the basketball player.
0: There's another
3: player.
0: Gentleman named Carmelo Anthony. I seen your face look a little crazy. No,
2: oh,
0: not
2: right.
0: The basketball player. I'm sorry, man.
2: Okay.
3: No, it's okay. That's okay.
1: It's not
3: so a
1: really,
3: jury has now officially been selected, and opening arguments are expected to start this morning. Prosecutors say the two teenagers got into an argument in the stands before Anthony allegedly stabbed Metcalf. Now, Anthony has claimed self-defense from the very beginning. Here is Mike Howard, the attorney for Anthony, last year when this first happened. Let's listen.
4: This is a tragedy all the way around for both families. Rushing to judgment, you know, trial by public perception and trial by media is not how we ensure justice is done.
3: Now, one of the biggest controversies coming from the case this morning is the makeup of the jury itself. So a civil rights organization supporting Anthony says they are outraged because no black jurors were selected, even though Anthony himself is black.
1: So how do they define jury of your peers in Texas, Dean? Because that's crazy.
3: Wow. Yeah. So he essentially has an all-white jury. The defense challenged prosecutors after they pre-qualified three black jurors, and then they were removed from the jury pool. So I did a little bit of digging. They were three black women who were educators. Prosecutors argue that they struck those jurors because they were educators and but not because of race. So I don't know how they made that make sense. The judge ultimately allowed those jurors to be removed, though. But if Anthony, if he is convicted, he will face the rest of his life in prison. So this is a really scary case for, I think he's 19 now.
1: I hate the fact that this happened to that young man, Carmelo Anthony. And I wish, you know, young people understood, you don't get a redo on this thing called life. Like, don't let temporary feelings lead to permanent consequences. Imagine getting life in prison at 19 years old.
0: Right.
1: Just for something that, you know, could have been a fist fight. You could have just walked away.
0: That's right.
3: And we're switching gears here a little bit. A new study is challenging something a lot of people believe. They believe that one drink a day is pretty harmless. Well, researchers, they found that low levels of alcohol consumption, less than one drink a day, may actually increase the risk of several factors, including cancer. So including breast cancer, colon cancer, liver cancer, pancreatic cancer, and throat cancer. So to be clear, this does not mean that everyone who drinks will develop cancer, but researchers say the idea of light drinking is completely safe, but it may not actually be true. That's because even small amounts of alcohol may affect your body over time.
0: Wow. So.
1: It's because they're not making alcohol the same. I truly believe that a lot of these alcohols that people drink on the regular, there is no way that these alcohols have the time to age. Right, like Hennessy. There's no way. There's no way the Don Julios and the Casamigos, like, they don't have the time to age like that.
0: Yeah. Well, you know, a couple of years ago, there was this whole thing with fake liquor that they were finding out that these distilleries were making this fake liquor, or not the liquor that's supposed to be in these bottles, and selling it anyway. So that was a big thing, and people were actually dying from it at one point.
2: Yeah, and all right, and I feel like when Casamigos first got on the market, right, when it first like got real hot, it took nothing for you to get drunk. Now, I guess whatever they're putting in it to like water it down or preserve it, it doesn't get you drunk as
0: quick. Allegedly.
1: How you know your tolerance ain't too
2: high? It's not. I'm telling you, because I drink shots of Douce and I'm straight. Like, I'm good. I don't need no more. But I'm telling you, something changed with the formula of Casamigos. That's why I don't drink it anymore. It's different.
3: But not even that. They tell pregnant women that you can have like a glass of wine a day. You know, at least they used to.
2: I've never heard that. A day?
3: I've never heard that either.
2: Yeah, that's
3: I've
2: crazy.
3: Heard that. Yeah. Mm-hmm. So to hear this, you know, it just kind of makes you wonder.
2: Yeah. Good thing I don't drink like that no more, though.
1: You a liar.
0: That's a damn
2: lie. I'd rather smoke, but I haven't even been doing that like that.
1: You a liar.
0: You just drank up here a couple days ago, and you had two drinks.
1: See what I'm saying?
0: And then my drink was here, and you took my drink.
2: Yo, what were we drinking, Goofy? What were we drinking?
0: Champagne.
2: And it was a celebratory action.
0: But you had three glasses.
1: It was a celebratory action.
2: Because we went live on Monday, and so our boss had got us champagne, and they ain't want that, so you're not going to let no champagne go to waste. And they were little cups. So.
1: I didn't drink it.
0: I didn't drink it either.
2: Right, I drank theirs, but it whatever.
3: Anyway, exactly,
1: any excuse to drink.
2: I ain't even.
1: I'm telling you, when a black person say that, just walk away. I ain't even.
3: And really quick, summer travel is getting more expensive as airlines, they are starting to make cuts that could attract travelers across the country, or they could affect travelers across the country. So American Airlines, they have confirmed that it's suspending several nonstop routes later this summer, including multiple flights out of LAX, as airlines start to deal with rising jet fuel costs tied to that war in the Middle East. And while this may sound like just another airline schedule adjustment, industry experts say this is actually going to be part of a much bigger warning sign for travelers nationwide, because jet fuel is one of the biggest expenses for airlines. So when oil prices rise because of that global conflict, airlines, usually they have to make fewer choices. They have to make cuts, or they have to raise ticket prices, cut routes, reduce flights, and charge more fees. So that's exactly what consumers are going to begin to see even now. And if this war continues, analysts say it could get even worse. We may be only at the beginning of the bigger travel season for those prices. Price hikes as we begin summer right now.
1: I ain't even traveling. I ain't even going nowhere.
2: I got to. That's
1: no, I'm lying. I'm definitely going somewhere.
2: Right.
1: Okay. At least once.
3: Yeah. Just something to keep in mind as you plan for your summer travel. Everything, as we've been talking about, is going to get more expensive. So. All right, y'all. Oh, well, that is your front page news. I'm Mimi Brown. Follow me at Mimi Brown TV. And for more stories, follow the Black Information Network.
0: Thank you, Mimi. Thank you, Mimi. Now, when we come back, Lotto will be joining us.
1: Big Mama.
0: Her new album, Big Mama, is out right now. We're going to talk to Lotto about everything. Her album, the new baby, her relationship, and more. So don't move. It's The Breakfast Club. Good morning.
5: The Breakfast Club.
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7: For 44 News, I'm Ben Laufer. Here's a look at some of the top stories we're following on this Thursday, June 4th. A fight between two teens at a Henderson park has ended with one person in the hospital and several others facing charges. According to Henderson police, two juvenile girls arranged to meet at Kimmel Park to settle an ongoing disagreement. Their confrontation quickly escalated into a chaotic brawl involving both teens and adults. Police confirmed that one person was stabbed in the incident. One juvenile is facing felony charges, and two adults have also been arrested for bringing minors to the fight. A woman is facing neglect and battery charges after police say she threatened to kill her child. According to authorities, Melissa McKinney told DCS to come get her daughter Once authorities arrived at her home on East Illinois Street, authorities say she began yelling and making derogatory statements. Authorities kicked down her door, arrested her, and were able to get the child out safely. McKinney has been arrested several times in the past for child neglect. Meanwhile, Governor Mike Braun has extended the suspension of two state gas taxes through July 7th. The extension continues the suspension of both the 7% gas usage tax and the gasoline excise tax, which were previously scheduled to expire on June 7th. The move is expected to save drivers more than 62 cents per gallon at the pump. And young drivers will be able to get their driver's licenses 90 days earlier under a new Indiana law. Governor Braun signed the law allowing teens to obtain their license on their 16th birthday. It will take effect July 1st. It also allows 16-year-olds to obtain a motorcycle endorsement as long as they've met their requirements. And Ascension St. Vincent and the American Red Cross are hosting a blood drive today at the Manor Auditorium. According to the Red Cross, during the summer season, blood donations historically drop by as much as 25 to 30%. You can register online at redcrossblood.org. You can find all of these stories and more over on our website, WEVV.com. 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
8: It's another great start this week with temperatures in the upper 50s to right around 60 degrees, so a refreshing start, but man, it changes this afternoon. One, it gets warmer. Two, more humid. Stays dry, though, so we're happy about that. Highs up to 86 degrees. The muggies return tonight, back down to around 65. Then throughout the day on Friday, TGIF, baby, that's right, 86 degrees, stays humid, 88, so near 90 on Saturday. Tracking shower chances better on Sunday. From the Storm Team 44 Weather Center, a meteorologist, Jonathan Weaver.
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2: Morning, everybody. It's DJ Envy, Just Hilarious, Charlamagne Tha God. We are the Breakfast Club. Lauren LaRose is here as well. We got a special guest in her building.
3: Yes, we do.
2: The album Big Mama is out right now. Ladies and gentlemen, Lotto.
4: Mm-hmm. Hi,
2: welcome.
4: Baby. Hey, guys.
2: How Lotto got that glow. That baby yes, just dropped glow.
4: You feel me?
3: Good. Don't thanks, even look guys. Like you've had a
4: baby. Yes. Oh, don't make me blush.
3: No, seriously.
2: How you feeling? How's new mamahood, motherhood?
3: I was going to ask her that.
2: I'm sorry, guys.
3: How is mamahood, girl?
4: I love being a mom. And I'm a girl mom, too. Yeah. Like, I got what I wanted. So I just feel like cloud nine.
3: Yeah. Mm-hmm. Oh, my God.
4: I was crying on the plane. Like, I want to go back home.
3: Yeah, I was going to. Separation anxiety.
4: Anxiety. They didn't prepare me for that part.
3: Yeah.
4: But, you know, I'm going to go see her tonight.
2: So. Have you adjusted? Waking up at night, feeding the baby, pampers.
4: Yeah, and I'm breastfeeding, too. So, it's like, so, I don't get sleep no more.
2: Mm-hmm.
4: And I used to, like, my team know. I used to be like, one thing about don't wake me up.
3: Mm-hmm.
4: Don't wake me up. But now, I'm,
2: I be running waking
4: off
2: you
4: of,
2: up.
4: Yeah, I be running off of no sleep.
2: No drinking, no smoking.
4: No drinking, no smoking.
2: Yeah. No smoking.
3: Yeah, a lot of what I'm saying. I'm glad
2: she breastfed. She breastfed too. Yeah. No smoking.
3: Yeah, but that's what I realized. They tell you that you're not supposed to. But girl, I went down a deep, deep rabbit hole and did research. And guess what?
4: You
3: the
4: smoke.
3: Lungs not even
2: baby high right now.
3: To the so you can go ahead if you want to, but don't do it.
4: Yeah, I ain't taking no chances.
3: Ain't no wrong with my daughter.
4: People were telling me that I could smoke while I was pregnant.
5: I know somebody. That's what people. That. I know somebody had a doctor.
4: I know multiple
5: tell them
4: people.
5: That.
4: Oh, for real?
5: Yeah.
4: No, I don't know about all that.
5: She was having issues. She was losing too much weight while she was pregnant, and she went to a doctor who was telling her like, you can do it to help build your appetite. But it was like, you know,
2: I've
5: like holistic doctors.
3: Yeah,
5: she did it and
3: either.
5: It worked because she was losing too much
4: and
5: weight.
4: And the baby is fine.
3: And the baby,
5: baby
3: is fine.
5: Is fine.
3: To this day, see? Well,
5: she is the, you know how you got that child that's going to be the one? Like the, oh Lord.
4: Yeah.
5: She is that child though, but she good. She making it through regular school.
4: That's a blessing.
2: Well, congratulations.
3: So you got what you wanted. You wanted
4: I got
3: a girl.
4: Oh,
3: that's
4: I wanted a girl bad.
3: Yeah.
4: I'm a girl mom.
2: Is that why you're retiring?
3: Right.
2: Is that why you retired?
3: You knew that was coming.
4: It's a part of it for sure.
2: You ain't damn retiring, Lotto.
4: I don't know. I mean, I said that when I was not having a good day.
3: Okay.
2: Has it changed now? A little bit.
4: It changes daily. Mm-hmm. Like, I don't know. I can't really say.
3: What about
4: it? It's like I'm navigating postpartum. So it's like some days I be like, no, I don't want to do this no more. Like, I don't want to do it no more. And then some days I'd be like, I love this. I'm so re-inspired. Like, I want to drop another album.
2: Mm-hmm.
4: Like, I don't know.
3: What gets you in that mindset where you're like, all right, I can't do this no more. I don't want to do this no more. What is it that, you know, because you started very young. We watched you, little girl, baby, doing your thing.
4: That plays a role in it. Just like, I don't think people be taking into account how much time I put into this game.
3: Mm-hmm.
4: So, like, the time is, like, staying inspired. I don't know.
3: Yeah.
4: I don't know.
5: I saw you tell, I watched your interview with Nadeska.
4: Uh-huh.
5: And I thought that, first of all, I thought she was the perfect person to do the interview because it was such a mom conversation.
4: Yeah.
5: I don't have kids yet, but I saw you say that you did this for Alyssa.
4: Mm-hmm.
5: And it was kind of the battle internally of, like, your baby was planned. Alyssa wanted to have a baby, but Lotto is still trying to figure out how my career going to be.
4: How that's going to fit into my career.
5: Yeah,
4: for sure. Yeah, I felt selfish a lot of times for choosing to do that. And it's not even fair to me to feel selfish.
3: Yeah.
4: But, I was literally just saying in the car, like, doing this so young and, like, having a dad that came from a different generation, the non-abusive Joe Jackson.
3: You gotta put that out there.
4: Yeah, I gotta put that out there. Mm-hmm. It just had me like wired in. It just had me wired differently. So I looked at it like, damn, I'm being selfish right now.
3: Mm-hmm.
4: But yeah, I did that though.
2: Now you mentioned your dad.
4: Mm-hmm.
2: And you said he wasn't Joe Jackson, of course.
4: Yeah, he's not Joe Jackson.
2: We seen your dad grow up with you from the rap game show.
4: Yeah.
2: You have a song on your album that talks about your dad, right?
4: Uh-huh.
2: Now break down that song a little bit, because I'm on both sides with you and your dad, right? After you listen to the song, we'll play the song in a second. The reason I said I'm on both sides is your dad, from what I saw, gave up a lot of his life to make sure his baby girl was there, right? Mm-hmm. And he gave up his life and his career to make sure his daughter had everything that she wanted. But then when his daughter got everything, you're like, all right, dad, high five, bye. Bang. This is mine, not yours. Well,
4: damn, holla. That's what it came across
2: as? That's what I took a little bit.
5: I took it as like... You grew into, like, your dad raised you to be very successful and very driven, but there were things that you wanted from him that he might not have known he wasn't giving you. Mm-hmm. And once you got older and you found yourself, you built your own world to get that. And he kind of doesn't understand that what's yours is not always his. That's how right. I took it.
4: Mm-hmm. That's what I meant in the song when I said, but my blessings ain't your blessing. Mm-hmm. You confuse the love with transgression and that shit's so depressing. Yeah, I okay. Well, let me clear that because that was not my.
3: Just talking about the penmanship though, the bars. Baby.
4: Yeah, yeah. I like pushing that pen. Yeah, not always a real pen pusher. Yeah. No, I love my daddy so much. I made that song when we still hadn't spoken yet, and we hadn't spoken over 6 years. Mm-hmm. So, but I was in a place of like forgiveness when I wrote that song for him and myself. So. I didn't look at it like a diss to him or anything like that. It was more so me just, like kind of using it as therapy. Mm-hmm. And yeah, I was forgiving him and not bashing him, more so just understanding him. Now that I'm a parent, I'm like, dang, I got one on the way now and I'm gonna make some mistakes myself. So, and I look back like, dang, his mistakes wasn't even really like, that deep, like as an adult and as a parent, I'm like, people is human, and you know, I'm not gonna be the perfect parent either. So,
2: how did y'all get there though? How did y'all get to the point where y'all weren't speaking, and then how did y'all?
5: Because I saw him at the baby shower.
4: Yeah,
5: and
4: yeah.
5: How did y'all fix it? In the video that went viral.
4: Yeah, you saw his ass at the baby shower.
5: Yeah, you know, I was all in the video, like who in there? But uh-huh. It seemed like he posted it just happy, but it made news so crazy.
4: Yeah, I love my daddy to death, and yeah, that was the second time I had been around my daddy. His dad knew he wasn't supposed to be posting nothing from that baby show.
2: But how did y'all get to the point where y'all weren't talking? Like, what was that? Because you were such a daddy's girl from what we see.
4: Yeah, I was such a... I grew up such a daddy's girl. I just started growing myself. I started growing myself and just seeing things in life and our relationship differently. My sister and my man was always in my ear like, you need to talk to your daddy. You need to talk to your daddy. And the more I prayed on it, the more I felt like a calling to have that conversation with him. And my sister kept in contact with my daddy. So I would tell her like, I think I'm getting ready to speak to him. I think I'm getting ready to speak to him. And then finally we just had the conversation at my sister's house and it was tears. And the crazy thing about it, when we first had that first we saw each other over 6 years. We had a conversation for the first time over 6 years. And I told him I was pregnant. Oh, in that same conversation. So it was very emotional.
5: Yeah, wow.
4: Very emotional.
2: You know, what people don't understand is when a dad loses their daughter,
4: yeah,
2: it's grief. Right?
4: Yeah.
2: And when I mean lose,

0: for him to not have his baby girl in his life after all those years. So,
1: all right, we got more with Lotto when we come back. Don't move. It's the Breakfast Club. Good morning.
2: Feel like you left me a map that let me know, and I've been trying to.

0: DJ MV, just hilarious. Charlamagne the guy. We are the Breakfast Club. Lauren LaRose is here as well. We're still kicking it with Lotto. Lauren.
1: Can we talk about the My Me and My Man situation? Because for a long time, y'all been spinning us with like the little subtle jabs, but now we're seeing, we know that you and 21 Savage are together. And
2: look,
1: I'm excited for you over here. But I want to know, right, like when you're deciding to now be a lot more public about things like you and 21 Savage dating, what, why now? Like you've been, you were blessed to be private for a long time until they caught y'all on them that vacation.
3: What I said, I had addressed that on the album too. It's like what people, when you don't give it to them, just like raw, they gonna run with all type of narratives and be picking in your business literally. Like, damn, vacation, y'all. why now? I think, I don't know. I feel like I still am private to a certain point, but it's like, I mean, to a certain extent, but I feel like, once you start reaching different milestones in life, you can only be so private. You know what I'm saying? Like, I got a baby. I can only be so private. But
1: and it probably feels good. You want to share it.
3: Yeah, I do. I'm more comfortable sharing it like in the music because I'm in that booth alone and I can just speak freely. But
2: and you're an artist. Like,
3: yeah,
2: that's
3: what I'm supposed to do. Yeah, you know what I'm saying? So my man, I can't help
0: you. You never afraid to address anything. Why is that? Like you will address something in a minute. Why?
3: You think
0: why?
3: So?
0: Absolutely.
3: Well, in the music,
1: and I think that that's very smart that you do it that way as well.
3: Mm-hmm. Yeah. I feel like in the music, I'm able to convey my message with thoughts. I can sit there and write exactly how I'm feeling and be intentional. Mm-hmm. So.
2: And you in your element. Like,
3: I'm in my element.
2: Spitting that shit.
0: Does anything bother you though? Like, this certain that somebody says bother you? Does anything like?
3: I wouldn't be talking about it in the music if it didn't bother me. I'm be with honey. Yeah, it
1: get out
3: me.
1: My face. Mm-hmm. You come in talking about the whole side bitch conversation that people try to throw on you. Like, you and Glow are going off and addressing a lot of the things.
3: Yeah.
1: So has that been something that has bothered you? I mean, and that's why you put it in the music, or where do you live with that now?
3: For sure. I think even if it, like, I address things that bother me in the music, but even if it's not necessarily bothering me, but that's just what's happening in my life at the moment, I talk about it in the music. That's why I don't understand why I get all these, like, write, like, who wrote it, and I don't write. Like, it's like, you can hear that. The internet ain't real life. The internet ain't real life.
0: When did the rumor come out that Drake wrote your album, or Drake wrote your
3: like,
0: record?
3: When did they start saying
0: that? How did that come out?
3: Ask the people. But that's why I said. So if they think Cody wrote it, that's a compliment. Like, I'm getting compared to the GOAT.
1: A lot of times I feel like it's just fans, because like there will be certain like melodies or flows. I know I saw Joe Budden, and I saw you put your writing of your song and added
3: Joe Budden.
1: He has said that Hossa sounds like a Drake flow. Yeah. And that's what people say. They always do that with her, where they'll be like, oh, this sounds like a flow or a reference. So Drake must have wrote it.
3: I mean, I listen to Drake. I don't really know what to say about that, other than like Cody wrote it.
1: Right.
3: They think Cody wrote it, that's a compliment. I don't know. I feel like I addressed it. Like, I don't
0: know. Be clear, you write all your own
3: Like, I feel like, why is that even I feel like, why is that even a conversation when y'all saw me doing this live, like, okay, not live, but on television as a kid? It's like, I'm one of the very few

0: us that y'all saw the organic come up. Mm-hmm. So it's like, why do I even get, but people gonna always have something to say. And right. Like I said, the internet ain't real. So it's like, all I can keep doing is addressing this shit in the music, and people gonna find something new to talk about every day. And that's why I be private. That's why I be mm-hmm. private. Cause like, you can't please people.
1: Mm-hmm. And you've been very open with a lot of the growth in the moments too. Like, you vlogging, we see you on stream.
0: Yeah.
1: The Ice Spice situation when y'all were in y'all moment, yeah. and then y'all literally were public about the reconciliation and all mm-hmm. those things. Like, I think people get a chance to grow with you and learn with you, and that's why yeah. we become like fans.
0: Yeah.
2: But why did y'all squash that one? Like, cause that could have went on forever, but y'all decided to squash it and did it with record. I thought that was dope.
0: I don't know. I'm like growing up. I'm just growing up, and I just be like, don't be that deep.
2: What was that conversation like?
3: This he just asked you, why did you decide?
2: No, why? Because
0: I mean, why did you decide to be mature?
2: No, I think that's dope. But she pulled up in the Bronx.
0: Yeah, the Bronx,
1: right? Because then it's not even just because people can squash stuff, but then that. Y'all yeah. get together and do a song. Y'all do
2: dope.
1: Business mm-hmm. together. Yeah. I think it's different when you link your
2: dope.
1: Brand and your face to
3: yeah.
1: something too.
3: Yeah,
1: I think that was the most mature thing I had seen in a while.
2: Absolutely.
1: Oh, this is a real thing.
3: Yeah.
0: It just wasn't that deep. So her manager had called my manager and was like, she trying to squash it. Like, she want to do music. And I was like, you know what? Actually, I am open to that. Mm-hmm. I'm open to that.
2: Okay. What's your lotto?
3: Yeah. I love that. She said,
0: especially when it's something that was like for no reason anyways. Right. Like, that shit is one of them times where I let like Twitter and like, just like noise get in my head. And probably she could say the same. I can't speak for her, but I'm guessing that's the same for her, and we both mm-hmm. was probably on some like, bitch, what we even beefing about again?
3: Like, we both successful.
0: Yeah,
3: we you know what I'm saying?
0: Yeah.
3: We don't rap about the same shit. Yeah. We got two different genres, but we both rap girlies. Let's do that.
0: Yeah, and we got more in common than differences. So it's like, that's, you know, whatever.
1: So are you not still going to accept the bag from Cardi?
0: Yeah.
1: And on that, you have a verse.
0: Uh-huh.
1: Where you talk about, you know, you say, bitch said what, let's clock it. Really got a Hermes store in my closet. Talking about buying Big Mama a bag like a ain't already bought it. Like my ain't already coming off racks. Big bank, big facts. And we know that Cardi apologized publicly to you after she went on that rant against Ice Spice and mentioned you
0: mm-hmm.
1: and mentioned buying you a bag in private. And then this line came in. The fans were like, is she talking to Cardi? Mm-hmm. What's going on? Like, everybody's trying to piece it together and figure that out.
0: Well, yeah, it was about Cardi. Mm-hmm. Like we were saying earlier, like I rap about what's going on in my life at the moment. At the time, first of all, I made this album over 9 months. I made the album while I was pregnant, and I was at an early stage of my pregnancy,
3: mm-hmm.
0: and I rushed to the studio to do this verse for her. In time for the first week sales, whatever. And
1: for Airtime.
0: Yeah, for Airtime remix. And literally like 2 days later, all over the internet, I'm being called I'm pregnant, emotions high, like
3: hormonal.
0: You know, and it's someone I dead ass looked at as a friend. Like I understand this you know, industry first too, but we was on a texting basis.
3: Yeah.
0: So I feel like you tweeted to the world, but we got each other number.
3: Yeah.
0: You know?
1: So y'all never talked personally after that, around that.
0: So then, like, probably like 2 months later, something like that, she did text me, but by that time, I'm like, I'm not even thinking about that anymore. You know what I'm saying? So,
2: have y'all spoke since then?
1: Since the song has
2: dropped. I haven't spoke since the record came out.
1: Mm-hmm. Would you be open to the conversation, or you just
0: I'm open to the conversation. When I don't know, because I got a baby now, some mm-hmm. old shit. Like mm-hmm. I got life done, kept moving. But yeah, I made that like when the people just now hearing that song, but like I made that song when that was a topic in my life. It wasn't no diss, like it was, that's just what was happening in my life. Like,
3: right.
0: You talking about buying Big Mama bag? Bitch, my nigga do that. Like, I don't need no damn bag.
3: Mm-hmm.
0: That's just where I was in life.
3: It
0: is what it is.
3: And then not to make up for calling me either. Like, I don't want to bang.
0: Yeah, especially in exchange for that. Like, I don't know. It just left a bad taste in my mouth. So I just, like, I was in the booth, and that's just what was happening. And then I just said what was happening. And then, you know what I'm saying? I don't know.
2: All right, we got more with Lotto when we come back. It's The Breakfast Club. Good morning.

0: DJ Envy, Jess Hilarious, Charlamagne the Guy. We are the Breakfast Club. Lauren LaRose is here as well. We're still kicking it with Lotto. Lauren.
1: Talk a little bit about that too, because what you're doing for other moms now that you are a mother and just the relationship that you have with mothers now is different.
2: It's so different. Like, I've been doing these like pop-ups, meet and greet, album signing type things, and like to see the embrace from mothers, like they literally be in line with their babies now, and they be like, girl, I was pregnant at the same time as you, or girl, I just had my baby and I commend you for doing this. It's like a whole new relatability I have with like my fans now. So it's so cool to see like the, I don't know, the embrace.
3: And you
2: from
3: just helping moms feel seen a lot of times, you know, we're in it and it's like you don't feel seen. You don't feel like you're working hard enough. That's a part of that postpartum depression as well. Like, gosh, girl, I went through that. And it was times where I did not feel seen and my husband couldn't do anything
2: like to help you,
3: to make me feel better. You know what I mean? That you just gotta come up out of it when you do. So what you're doing for them.
1: How long does that last?
2: Postpartum depression.
1: Yeah, like that feeling of like I'm not doing enough as a mom, or like, you know,
2: I've seen people say like they done had their baby a year ago and they still have their days. So
3: yeah,
1: I'm a bit nervous.
3: I feel like
1: that.
3: I'm just getting out of my daughter is one she's gonna be two in August, August 20th. And I'm just getting back into my bag of like, I felt like I wasn't funny, I wasn't writing comedy. I didn't know what to do here. I'm sitting here dumbfounded every day. I'm just like, you know, you don't, you feel like walls are closing in. And then you feel guilty like, am I not doing enough for the
2: I think that's me a lot. Like mom guilt for sure. I be having mom guilt though.
0: I was 21 with the baby. Has it changed him at all?
2: For sure. For sure.
3: Look at her. Look at her. God, girl, get the dance. Man, I gotta leave. I love you so much.
2: I love you so much, Jess. It's okay.
1: When you got
2: okay,
1: 5 more seconds, I wanted to ask a question. I think you'd be good.
0: Well, but oh, is he like the pookie pookie with the baby? Like pookie pookie. Is he like that with the baby? And then he go outside and he told the other person.
2: It's like, talk about my relationship publicly, but he been sending me videos like and I've been crying looking at him
1: like, we miss you.
0: You see a different side of 21 now, because it's like when you were a child you see a whole different side. You'd be like, yo,
2: God work in mysterious ways, let me say that, because I feel like we both needed a girl.
3: Oh,
2: when
3: this is his first girl.
2: That's so cute. No, it's not his first girl.
3: Both of y'all needed a girl.
2: Love
1: that. One of the things I thought was, I saw a pickup big too, was when you and 21 Savages, the mother of his other kids, hung out, had a good time. The video's viral. Girls night. I know with Jess and what she talks about with her co-parenting, but one of the biggest things I learned from her was when you're in a good place, that type of stuff is like a normal thing. Like, we're all family at that point. So when that type of stuff is out there and you're changing the narrative around that, how does it feel to get all of the like conversation around it? Cause you're in a good place about it, but the world is like confused cause they don't normally see it.
2: Yeah, that's why they ask don't stay confused.
3: Like, why be confused?
2: Cause every time y'all think it's something and then it don't be that, then they make up something else and then it's like, but yeah, that was one of our children, fifth grade graduation, and we was picking it, and yeah, people just, they gonna continue to be confused. But
3: see, that's why I wrote my book, because it's like, people want to be stuck. People want, I feel like the people that are confused or acting confused, like they, like people can't co-parent and, you know, families blend.
2: Yeah.
3: Right. I feel like that's weird. You want to stay stuck in toxicity and operate out of dysfunction when it's really a family. Like, you know what I mean? You're happy, they're happy. Like she just said,
2: it is a family.
3: Like she said, I ain't gonna go past this real quick. She literally was like, when it was one of our children's graduation. That's
2: I don't play by them kids. One thing about it, about them kids, even before Mikey here, I don't play by them kids. I love my kids.
3: Man, big mama, man.
1: with that relationship, was that something that you were like, this is important for me to do? Like, to build that relationship? Because sometimes it's just
2: the kids?
1: And with their mom as well.
2: Oh, with their mom. Yeah, yeah, 100%. It's a family. Like, families come in all different shapes, sizes. It's family. It's family.
0: The messed up thing about that, too, is if you follow these blogs or follow these sites, they will tell you your life that's totally not true. But
1: baby,
0: the sad part about it is
2: people believe it.
0: Like, people believe it. Like, I'm just thinking about some of the headlines I'm seeing, and I'm like, God damn, they attacked me, Ishadalado.
2: I let them attack me though, because I could very much clear everything up. But I feel like at that point, you just opening a new can of worms, and then now people know what bothered you, what, you know, like how to get under your skin. So it's like, I'll keep addressing it in the music, but the blogs, I feel like also too, without even speaking on my life, mm-hmm. I've let stuff address stuff. Like, y'all thought it was one thing, then you see us kicking it, and then, like, you know what I'm saying? So it's like, God he gonna reveal what's right. Supposed to be revealed, you know?
1: Cause in Get Out My Face, I keep going back to that song, cause that's the last one I think I listened to before we came in the room. Yeah. But when you do the side bitch line, and mm-hmm. I don't know if it was about that situation, I think a conversation that people try to throw on you was like the whole marriage thing, not married thing. And it's like, at this point, y'all are in a place where people should move on, but they don't. They don't get out your face about that.
2: No, because when you leave the door open, like I said, like what people don't know, they gonna make up. But he not, and I don't even want to say that. It's like that's his story to tell. Yeah. You know, I'm not 21 Savage. We happy we do what works for us, and people make up what they don't know. That's what I'll say.
1: Well, I think you're doing a damn good job at all the things. So congratulations. I saw today two chart data said that this was one of your biggest like album debuts.
2: Yes, yeah. This is my biggest album debut. I'm feeling on top of the world.
1: I'm happy for you.
2: A new baby, new album. Like, God just, he put his hands all over my life right now. And
0: that's how it should be.
2: Yeah, I feel so good.
0: Would you and Tony want to do an album together? Y'all talk
1: we about, got I, Hostage, I know you're, baby. I know you're that's my records. Song.
0: I have to.
2: Oh.
1: They got Hostage on the album.
0: No. Besides the album together.
2: Maybe if the people want it, maybe.
1: You know they want it.
2: Maybe. I don't know, y'all. I might be retiring.
0: You're not retiring.
1: Please don't. Girl, I didn't just enter this happy not wife. We talked about that earlier. Happy girlfriend mode. Yeah. I ain't had a baby yet. So yeah. I'm feeling these songs. My man was like, I'm glad you got something you can listen to now, because yeah. you be trying it with all them other yeah. songs. So you gotta keep going for me, because once I get in my other era, I'm gonna need some more music.
2: Yeah, like just as much as people be like, I don't got no man, I ain't pregnant, bitch. I don't wanna hear that music. You should have made this. It's a whole nother side to it of women that can relate to the era that I'm in right now.
1: And then the rest of us gonna be playing Death Row.
2: Yeah, exactly. Cause yeah, this Death Row. Welcome to Death Row.
0: Well, Lotta, we appreciate you for joining us. The album Big
2: y'all.
0: Mama is out right now.
2: Yes.
0: Thank you so much. Thank you for being so honest.
2: Yeah,
1: thank you for joining us.
2: I don't really like doing interviews.
0: I know.
2: Cause I am such very a private person.
0: We
2: but
0: know.
2: I was like, okay.
1: How you feel like we did?
2: No, y'all did really good.
1: Okay.
2: Y'all did really good. Y'all did really good.
0: She knows us from a long time, though.
2: Yeah.
0: She's still able to attack.
1: And we talk about you and we cover you a lot up here. So yeah. I think it's always nice to like get to actually have the conversation with the person that we talk about. Mm-hmm. I try to always go to the source. So.
2: Yeah. Well, I appreciate y'all for being so gracious.
0: Yo, it's Lotto. It's The Breakfast Club. Good morning. Let's get to the latest with Lauren.
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13: 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Talk to me.
1: All right, y'all. So yesterday, 50 Cent, he was at a screening in New York. He was at a screening for the documentary that he did on Netflix about the Diddy case. And the conversation about the leaked video footage with Diddy and 50 Cent's son's mother, Daphne Joy, came up. And here's what 50 Cent had to say. Let's take a listen.
14: Man, there's a lot of tapes out there.
15: Bro. Oh, my God.
14: There's none of that. That ain't got nothing to do with none of the parts. What you're looking at that right now is separate. It feels like it's special because it's my son's mom in the actual tape. But we haven't had any intimacy for 12 years. She could be out back with a dog for all I care. You know, and she's the only person that we didn't get into the documentary that I wish we did, because it would be the person that's there that wasn't a victim.
15: That wasn't a victim.
14: No. When you think of women, we go women empowerment and for women. But let's not forget that there's some hoes. So there's people that are there and they're looking for these things. Like they look for that. At the present moment, check out the OnlyFans, man. It's up 85%.
15: Talk about
14: her work. So she's achieving what she's after. Trust me.
4: 50 is a benevolent king, man.
3: Yes,
4: I mean,
3: he is.
4: You know, he shouted out our OnlyFans and let everybody know that the OnlyFans is up 85%. So now it's probably up even more after that clip.
1: And Daphne Joy, sure, on her Instagram, she posted a video of herself twerking and the caption said, "Kiss here." So I'm assuming that's in response to the comments we just heard by 50.
3: She's still hurt.
1: She said she was triggered.
0: It's so crazy. The algorithm, since we've been talking about it, the algorithm, it pulls up all the time.
1: She's been coming up on your feed.
4: All you see is Diddy's little penis.
0: Crazy. No, I'm talking about her. But
4: I thought you were talking about yours.
0: No. But the algorithm pulls up all the time. And every page, every time she pops up, she's naked.
3: Right.
1: Right.
0: She's naked.
1: I hope you had a conversation with your wife about why she keep popping up.
0: No, my wife don't care about that.
1: Because that's crazy.
0: It's probably her algorithm, too, because we be talking about it.
1: Because her videos be crazy.
4: She is not popping up on the NBA algorithm. All you see in the NBA algorithm is Diddy silhouette and red lighting.
1: So remember yesterday we talked about Cassie and how, according to court documents, she's living outside of the U.S. now.
3: Yes.
1: And you guys were like, well, or some of the comments were, is she able to actually live a peaceful life? Because everybody knew about that documentary.
4: Yeah, when I saw my algorithm was like, she running. She trying to get away. She is G Money and Diddy is Nino Brown.
1: Okay. Well, I mean, she is still going back and forth in court proceedings for certain things because she does have some civil suits out there against her. That's how we found out that she doesn't live in the U.S. But there is a source that spoke to Us Weekly that says that Cassie has been able to live a very private and low-key life out of the spotlight wherever it is that she is living right now. They said that her life is very normal now. She's focused on her family, her routine, and being present. And it's been really grounding and healing for her being able to live outside of the U.S.
4: You know, the Cassie thing is interesting because people act like two things can't be true, right?
3: Hmm.
4: So, you know, there might have been times she was complicit, you know, in doing a lot of things that Diddy did. But we also saw her get stomped out on the video.
3: Absolutely.
4: But you know she was also a victim.
3: Hell yeah.
1: Yeah, it's, it's just such
3: at some point,
1: mind-boggling. I don't know.
3: But look, now that she lives out of the country, though, like, she can't be tried. Can't nobody come for her no more? Like,
1: No. She's still
0: can't be tried anyway.
1: She's literally, I mean, on the civil side, she has lawsuits against her. She's still actively going through that. That's how we found out she doesn't live in the U.S.
3: Yeah, that's what I'm saying, though. But she can't appear in court if she don't live in the U.S. Mm-hmm. Or does she have to get her ass on a flight and come back?
1: If they tell her that she needs to be in court, she will have to come here and be in court. Yeah, but that hasn't happened yet. Right now, they're just going back and forth in documents.
3: Okay.
1: So, yeah, now shifting gears a bit, Maya, she sat down for a conversation with Jason Lee, Jason Lee's show, which streams on BET, and she got really personal. She actually revealed that she was in an abusive, physical and mentally abusive relationship. Let's take a listen.
7: You didn't go through physical abuse.
8: I went through everything you can imagine.
7: All of that with a guy? How do you go through it and have to go through it privately and survive that?
8: Well, it's actually not a choice to go through it. It just happens when it happens with a split second of rage, mental illness that can take someone over the top. People lose their cool all the time. Mm-hmm. Once it starts recurring, it's time to bounce because that can cost you your life.
7: What was it for you that gave you the out or the courage to move through it?
8: The icing on the cake was arguing on the phone. And I had a niece that was about 4 or 5 years old at the time. And I had gotten so out of character that she looked at me like a stranger because she'd been calling my name, Auntie Maya, Auntie Maya, from another room.
7: Mm-hmm.
8: I was so oblivious to her because I was yelling and screaming, and that's not even me. And somebody's like changing you.
7: Right.
8: And she just looked at me like I was a ghost. Mm-hmm. This ends today because that can't be my child. I can't even have a child with this person. So what is the point? She saved my life.
1: The person that, first of all, Maya is so out of the way. We don't even really know her to deal with people. And when she does, it's so private. Whoever that person
3: first
1: is just
3: all,
1: like
3: who,
1: insane.
3: Nick, who is
1: like,
3: he?
1: What?
3: Where
1: is what? But I,
4: shoot, knowing Maya daddy, he might be dead. Because you ain't put Maya daddy, not playing about Maya.
3: That's crazy, though.
1: Yeah, but she got really personal in this conversation. And a lot of it was just about, like, the lifestyle changes that she's had to make. Because everybody always comments on, you know, how amazing she looks, how peaceful she is.
3: Yeah.
1: And she says that she has gone through things, but she made really conscious decisions to make sure that everything she was going through, she came up out of it. She changed her eating, her physical diets, but also who was around her. And that was one of the conversations that came up in the midst of
3: that. But like Jason Lee said, damn, how do you go through something like that as a star, a big star, and then, like, you keep that private? Like, we don't know nothing about that. We now know because she said with Jason and said it, but
1: yeah,
3: damn, how the hell do you keep something like that private?
1: Because even when she was here,
4: what, she mean abuse?
3: Yeah, like
4: easily. You don't tell nobody. You don't go online with it. You don't show nobody.
0: And Maya's been very private. Like you don't know who she dated, who she didn't date.
9: And she's
4: she was around
0: about her personal life.
4: And you don't know when that happened. She was around way before the social media.
9: Yeah, right.
4: So there was so much happening with stars that you didn't know nothing about.
9: And she also said that her upbringing, a lot of things she went through when she was younger, she just had always been, she kind of like taught herself to self implode, like and not express.
0: Right.
9: So that's what she did in that situation as well too. But it seems like now she's coming up out of it and speaking about it because she wants to help other people who are going through those situations. So,
4: as she should.
9: You know, sending some love to Maya on that one. And that is the latest for the hour, guys.
0: All right. Thank you, Lauren.
3: Oh, happy birthday to Quincy.
4: Quincy who?
0: Quincy Jones? Or?
3: LB Short. Well, Diddy's son.
0: Oh, Quincy. Okay. All right. Now, don't forget, Just Fix My Mess. 800-585-1051. You can get on the phone lines for that right now if you need some fixing in your life. But, Charlamagne, you got the donkey today coming up?
4: I do, man. Four after the hour, we're going to talk odors. We're going to talk smells. Okay? We need a man named Michael DiBiase to come to the front of the congregation because Michael was fed up with the way something smelled. But this is not the way you handle it. We'll discuss.
0: All right. We'll get to that next. It's The Breakfast Club. Good morning.
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1: It's time for Donkey of the Day.
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5: We live a life where we bite our tongue based off who we may offend. 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
9: Okay, Charlamagne, who are you giving Donkey of the Day to today?
2: Well, Donkey of the Day for Thursday, June 4th, goes to a Myrtle Beach, South Carolina police officer named Michael DiBiase. Okay, Michael is 46 years old, and he was arrested on Tuesday and charged with pointing and presenting a firearm at another police officer. Okay, blue on blue crime. My God, what is this world coming to? Let's go to Action News 5 for the report, please.
10: A former Myrtle Beach police detective was fired and arrested after allegedly pointing a gun at a fellow officer during a dispute about microwaved fish. The South Carolina Law Enforcement Division, or SLED, says it charged Michael DiBiase today after the Myrtle Beach Police Department requested an investigation. Arrest warrants claim DiBiase confronted another officer at the department about them warming up fish in the microwave and causing an odor.
2: Mm.
10: During that confrontation, DiBiase is accused of pulling his department-issued handgun and pointing it at the officer. He's since lost his job and booked into the J. Reuben Long Detention Center.
2: Michael DiBiase is dead wrong. Absolutely, positively wrong, but I feel him, man. Okay, I'm not gonna lie to you. I can't stand when something has that not so fresh fish smell. Okay, because see, in the workplace, you don't know whether it's something, you know, someone is cooking or the person itself. Okay, have you ever worked with someone when they walk in, you have to think to yourself, did someone open up a can of tuna in here? Okay. Who are you, the mascot for Star-Kissed Chunk Light Tuna? Have you ever had to tell someone that they smell Chunk Light? Ooh. Have you ever smelt a human who smells like a can of solid yellowfin tuna? You ever got so pissed off because someone smelled like some wild-caught skipjack? Have you? Listen, man. Summer officially begins on June 21st, but the temperature is already high in a lot of places, okay? In Myrtle Beach on Tuesday, I believe it was in the 80s. What I'm trying to say is the higher the temperature, more than likely the forecast is going to call for musty, okay? Ooh. Not just musty, but fishy. Always people out there who smell like the finest of Kush. When Future said the Loud Pack was smelling musty on March Madness, he wasn't lying. But the madness isn't just in March. The madness is right now. Okay, spring, summertime. When temperatures are in the 80s and 90s, you gotta keep your guard up. And by guard, I mean right guard. Because that musty will get you. Okay, but not just that musty, that fishy, that not so fresh smell. Okay, that the kitchen, that Red Lobster odor. Okay, I don't know why there are three odors that piss people off and can lead to violence. Okay, it's either that musty that smells like a bag of Funyuns or a bag of Kush, that fishy that smells like somebody put a bowl of bacterial vaginosis in the microwave, or when someone smells like pure poo-poo. Okay, dookie, nanny, feces, bowel movement. All right, I can't say the word I want to say because we are live on the radio, but sugar honey iced tea is the acronym for what we call defecation. Okay, those three smells will cause a person to snap. Now, Michael DiBiase took it too far. He did. And I shouldn't have to tell any of y'all that you don't pull a pistol on a person because they got a pungent smell. Okay, if people got shot for stinking, then I promise you there would be common sense gun reform in this country passed immediately, because I know Congress be smelling like the Fulton Fish Market. Listen, please, my fellow Americans, I know that people stink. Okay, I know they do. I know that things stink. But don't move off of emotion when it comes to those odors, all right? Mm-hmm. Just because somebody or something smells like ass doesn't give you a license to act like one. In fact, I challenge you all this summer to become innovative, okay? When someone or something stinks, do you realize, when you really think about it, the person who made soap was fed up, okay? He was fed up with the way people smelled. That's innovative, though, okay? The person who made deodorant was fed up with the way people smelled, but creating deodorant was innovative. The person who made vaginal odor products was fed up with the way that thing smelled, okay? But he was innovative, all right? Or she was innovative. The person who made Febreze was fed up with the way things smell. All I'm saying is, get innovative, not violent. I yield my time. Please give Michael DiBiase the sweet sounds of the Hamiltones.
11: Oh, now you are the donkey of the day. Ooh, you are the donkey.
2: And it's okay to tell people in the workplace
0: that they stink,
2: that they may have that not so fresh feeling.
0: Well,
2: but I think
0: that
2: women should tell women. Like, I don't think that's a man's place to tell a woman that. You should go to the other women in the office because they smell it too and say, hey, maybe y'all should talk to her.
3: Yeah, so but
2: now
3: you
2: I
3: be
2: handle
3: tell,
2: the musty.
3: Yeah, I was going to say, you be telling people that they musty even when they not.
2: That's not true.
0: That is true.
3: For real.
2: What you mean? What's not true? That the people be musty?
3: They don't be all the time.
2: No, they do be. And I say something and you think that I be lying.
0: No, I don't think. I know you don't be lying.
2: Because you smell it too.
0: I do.
2: And then you laugh at me because I said, why would you say that to them? Why would you not say that to
0: them? Then when they want to take a picture and then we got to get close and smell it. Oh, my gosh. That happened every day.
2: Whoa. Crazy. Crazy. And the person thought I was playing.
0: And you smelled it. I walked out the room because I knew you was going to say something.
2: Crazy.
0: There's some celebrities that came up here stinking.
2: Crazy.
0: Too.
2: And y'all just be up here smiling in their face.
3: Nah.
2: You know what I mean? And don't want to tell them the truth.
3: I mean, I'm not about to tell nobody that come up here that we interviewed that they stink. Yo, we only spend 35, 40 minutes with them.
0: And by the way, that was a hard 35 minutes. You know who I'm talking about.
2: But by the way, when you walk in
3: that was a hard
2: and you got on all leather and it's 80, 90 degrees in New York City. Come on.
3: Yeah.
2: Come on.
0: Yeah. All right. Well, thank you for that donkey of the day. Up next, Just Fix My Mess. 800-585-1051. If you need relationship advice or any type of advice, you can get on the phone lines right now and talk to her. 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It's The Breakfast Club. Good morning.
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14: For 44 News, I'm Ben Laufer. Here's a look at some of the top stories we're following on this Thursday, June 4th. A fight between two teens at a Henderson park has ended with one person in the hospital and several others facing charges. According to Henderson police, two juvenile girls arranged to meet at Kimmel Park to settle an ongoing disagreement. Their confrontation quickly escalated into a chaotic brawl involving both teens and adults. Police confirmed that one person was stabbed in the incident. One juvenile is facing felony charges and two adults have also been arrested for bringing minors to the fight. A woman is facing neglect and battery charges after police say she threatened to kill her child. According to authorities, Melissa McKinney told DCS to come get her daughter. Once authorities arrived at her home on East Illinois Street, authorities say she began yelling and making derogatory statements. Authorities kicked down her door, arrested her, and were able to get the child out safely. McKinney has been arrested several times in the past for child neglect. Meanwhile, Governor Mike Braun has extended the suspension of two state gas taxes through July 7th. The extension continues the suspension of both the 7% gas usage tax and the gasoline excise tax, which were previously scheduled to expire on June 7th. The move is expected to save drivers more than 62 cents per gallon at the pump. And young drivers will be able to get their driver's licenses 90 days earlier under a new Indiana law. Governor Braun signed the law allowing teens to obtain their license on their 16th birthday. It will take effect July 1st. It also allows 16-year-olds to obtain a motorcycle endorsement as long as they've met their requirements. And Ascension St. Vincent and the American Red Cross are hosting a blood drive today at the Manor Auditorium. According to the Red Cross, during the summer season, blood donations historically drop by as much as 25-30%. You can register online at redcrossblood.org. You can find all of these stories and more over on our website, WEVV.com. For 44 News, I'm Ben Laufer.
15: It's another great start this week with temperatures in the upper 50s to right around 60 degrees, so a refreshing start, but man, it changes this afternoon. One, it gets warmer. Two, more humid. Stays dry, though, so we're happy about that. Highs up to 86 degrees. The muggies return tonight, back down to around 65. Then throughout the day on Friday, TGIF, baby, that's right. 86 degrees, stays humid. 88, so near 90 on Saturday, tracking shower chances better on Sunday. From the Storm Team 44 Weather Center, I'm meteorologist Jonathan Weaver.
16: 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If you believe that your rights have been violated, contact the Human Relations Commission at 436-4927. This announcement was funded through the City of Evansville's Community Development Block Grant.
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19: 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For every person, they will eventually fade and fail. 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We're told of one by the name of Absalom, who was described as the best-looking man in Israel. Yet, he faced a terrible demise because he got beside himself and even opposed his father, David the king, who was actually God's anointed. 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
1: Relationship problems?
0: Ask about me.
1: You need to beat your coworker's ass.
0: Ask about me.
1: Your coworker need to beat your ass? Call it up. It's Dr. Jess, and I'm here to fix your mess. Fix your mess. It's getting very much messy. Let me fix this.
2: Morning, everybody. It's DJ NV Jess Hilarious, Charlamagne the Guy. We are the Breakfast Club. It's time for Jess Fix My Mess. Hello?
3: Hello.
2: Hey, man. What's your name? What's the matter?
1: How you doing, lady? What's going on?
3: This is Alicia.
1: Hi, Alicia.
3: I was calling because my baby daddy has been a deadbeat for the past 15 years with my son, and I noticed the toll that it's taking on him, and the older he gets, the more I'm seeing it.
1: You said you're noticing what with your son?
3: A toll that is taking on him.
1: Oh, his father not being there.
3: Yeah, and then we just recently lost my dad.
1: I'm sorry.
3: Which was the only father figure he had. So yeah. I'm starting to notice more of a change in my son now than how he was before. So that boy that he's having is gotten bigger because his dad isn't there.
1: Yeah. Have you talked to his dad? Where is his father?
3: His dad lives in Michigan.
1: Where do you live?
3: We live in Indiana.
1: Okay. So still not that far. So he hasn't reached out. He hasn't even expressed a little bit of, like, you know, he wants to see him or...
3: not anymore. He used to be really big on wanting to see his dad and talk to his dad, but he treated us like a county call. We only got one of them. So, my son is at a point to now, he acts like it doesn't affect him, but I can tell that it really is affecting him.
1: Yeah. So have you thought about getting him therapy? Somebody that he can sit down and vent his frustrations to? Because a lot of times, I'm going to tell you right now, it'll be a while before he's able to open up. It'll be a while before he has to open up to you. I mean, before he feels comfortable enough to open up to you about these things. You know what I mean? I don't know what it is, but us boy moms, it's hard for them to communicate certain things with us.
3: Yeah. We tried therapy when he was younger because a lot of stuff has happened in our lives. Yeah. So the father figure that he had before my dad passed was my boyfriend, but he was killed.
1: Jesus
3: so,
1: Christ.
3: So yeah. Once that happened, my son started to shut down, and I thought maybe his deadbeat would have stepped up a little bit when he seen the hurt in his son, but no.
1: Okay, so he had God rest your ex-boyfriend's soul. So he actually played a father figure to your son, like they had a bond. Yeah. So look, you see, like the it's like a pattern. It, you know, every man that comes into his life, starting with his father, like kind of sort of. Go somewhere, like they're taken away from him. Starting with his dad didn't want to be there. That's the conscious choice that he made. He's not gonna be there, right? So that's the first abandonment that he had to deal with. Then his mom gets a boyfriend who actually builds a bond with him. He's a great father figure, and he's taken away. You know, he's murdered. All right. And then his grandfather, you know what I mean? His grandfather, his other father figure, somebody that I guess would teach him things and show him things and raising him up right with his mom. He's taken away as well. So he's probably trying to navigate, like, coping with the loss of that and how to grieve and him being so young. He's 15.
3: Yeah.
1: Yeah. He don't know how to deal with that. He absolutely needs somebody to talk to and things that if he won't open up to you, you got to do your best to find somebody who he will open up to. He needs professional help because who knows what he's thinking about? Who knows how he feels? You know what I mean? And then that can also start to play on his confidence as well, where he may feel like, damn, I ain't good enough, you know, because all of it goes back to his father not wanting to be there. You know, so you should definitely, I mean, you can't make his dad be a dad. I wouldn't even put my time and energy into that. He knows he got a son out here.
3: No, I don't even have his dad's number.
1: Right. So like, leave his ass where he at.
3: My son is in Michigan today. He don't even know.
1: Yeah.
3: That's where it's at. And it sucks because.
1: Yeah. But you don't want him to. Oh, yeah. I know. I'm so sorry. I'm very sorry about that, babe. But like, yeah, you gotta figure out. You gotta look for counsel on this. Like, you need some type of therapy for your baby. And I think you need it too.
3: I tried my best to help him in any way that I can to help him succeed because I always tell him, you're destined for greatness. You're going to do great things. You can do whatever you put your mind to, you know?
1: Yeah, just try your best because school is about to be out and the summer is when they usually get into all types of trouble, boy. So just keep them as close to you as possible. Like, just try to, you know, and still work on getting them a therapist.
3: Yeah, I am.
1: Yeah.
4: There's other ways that, I agree with you, Jess. He should get a therapist, but there's other ways to manage his mental health too at 15 years old. Like, you know, especially in the summertime, maybe try to find him a creative outlet. You know what I mean? Or an expressive outlet. So, you know, just a non-verbal way for him to process his emotions. It could be like art. It could be music. You said he liked cars. Maybe it's going for him fit on cars. Maybe it's him learning karate or something. Just like our journaling every day. Just something to get, you know, those emotions out. Because, you know, talk therapy isn't for everybody, but I still think you should try to find him a therapist.
1: Yeah.
3: Yeah, I'm looking into it. The therapy part I'm looking into, but the art is a good outlet, and I'm just trying to figure out what he can, like, what he would be interested in doing without it making me feel like I'm pulling teeth, you know?
1: Mm-hmm. Yeah, yeah. That's why I say you just get to know him a little bit more and see what else, like, sparks his interest, like, what he likes to do. That's why I said sports or anything, you know, and it's the summertime. He ain't got school, so what he gonna do with his time is find some ish to get into if that's the way he leaning, you know what I mean? So just keep an eye on him. Keep him as close to you as possible.
3: Yeah, thank you so much.
1: No problem, babe. I'm sorry about that.
2: Just fix my mess. 800-585-1051. Call her now. It's The Breakfast Club. Good morning. MC, make another hit.

0: Tim up! Baby!
1: It's the real deal. Help me! Help me!
2: Oh my God.
3: I'm all up in your mess. I'ma fix it. Fix it.
4: Fix my mess.
3: Fix it. Fix it. Just gonna fix your mess because my advice is real.
5: Hello, this is Level T from Detroit.
2: Oh, what up, though?
5: What up, though?
2: How you doing?
5: I'm good. I just wanted to see if you could fix my mess.
2: All right, what's up? What it is?
5: So me and my homegirl, I don't know if y'all heard the little viral thing that went viral on 7 Mile and Gratiot when the boy got punched. Hmm. But we literally was dog walking 6 girls on 7 Mile and Gratiot because they tried to jump us. But then they mama hit my homegirl. Then we got to beat the mama ass. So what's wrong with beating mama up?
6: Are we wrong with beating the mama up?
2: Are y'all wrong
7: yes.
2: for beating
7: what? Up? What? Race it is!
5: How we wrong for beating the mama up? When
7: black! This ain't black. First. This is pure D. Never.
2: So look. The mama jumped. Her daughter was getting whooped?
5: Yeah.
2: Okay. All right, yeah, but y'all jumped the mama, though. Y'all don't jump the mama.
5: No, we didn't jump the mama. Oh. We ain't jump the mama. My homegirl, she hit my homegirl, and my homegirl ran up after her and hit her.
2: Oh, yeah.
5: Gave her an 8-piece.
2: Oh, yeah, you're not wrong for that.
6: How old was the mama?
5: Okay.
6: How old was the mama, though?
5: She probably like 50-something. Hanging with her daughters.
7: Where can I see this nonsense?
2: Okay, cool.
7: Where do I go look?
6: Absolutely.
7: Is it on YouTube?
2: I don't think you're wrong. Where can we find it at? TikTok, IG, YouTube, where?
5: Man, listen, it's on a green light on 7 Mile and Grass. I ain't even got the video.
2: Jesus, that's light. Crazy. I don't know. But look, you need to come to the show. I'm actually going to be out in Detroit next weekend.
6: You want her at your show?
2: Yeah. Look, she going
5: to
2: protect me.
5: I need her to do the show, Jeff, me and my homegirl.
6: Oh, security.
2: I'm going to need y'all for security. You know what I mean? So,
5: yeah, you got
2: it. Y'all come. I'm going to be at Detroit Punchline, man. So, but no. I don't think you're wrong. I mean, if mama ran up and she could take one.
7: Why y'all don't have warrants?
5: It ain't like we be out here putting our hands on people. We was minding our own business.
2: Yeah.
7: Why y'all don't have warrants? Don't nobody got warrants?
2: Why they need a warrant?
5: Nobody got no warrant.
2: Why they need a warrant?
5: Driver's license, all that.
7: Let me see why I can.
6: She said we got driver's license.
7: Let me see why I can call.

0: warrant so I can call to change that, goddammit.
1: Why no? No. We don't need no app. Yo, why was y'all fighting in the first place? What happened?
2: We was in the, well, we had, me and the girl had already had, like, our, it's my baby daddy, us baby mama. So she, on our way walking out the club, she said her little slick stuff, and I turned around and told her, like, lucky I don't beat your ass in this club. She smacked my hand, and I dicked her in the face.
3: So. Jesus Christ.
1: Okay, and this is your baby daddy, baby mama.
2: Yeah.
1: That's crazy, yo. I got a similar story that I put in my new book. It's a co-parenting memoir. It's called So Deaf Do We Parent, yo. I had to beat up one of my baby mama. I mean, baby father.
2: Man,
1: baby
2: I ain't
1: too.
2: Even want to do it to her, though.
1: I ain't want to do that to her, neither. I know. So I resonate
3: want,
1: with that. I
3: and you
1: feel
3: want her girls at your show?
1: Yeah, they going to have to come to the show. Yeah, yo. Because they not bad people. Just things happen.
2: We
1: they
2: not had, bad people.
1: Her and the other baby mother had prior beef. You know what I mean? But y'all should not be fighting because y'all... Nah, her mother shouldn't have ran up.
0: I just want you to know you only hear one side of the story.
1: That's yeah, I mean, that's I gotta all hear I'm both going
0: sides.
1: Off of.
0: Yeah, I got to hear both
2: man,
0: sides.
2: We telling the truth, Charlamagne. I'm telling the truth. She called me a B before walking out the club. But, and I told her I should... Put hands on her inside the club, but I've tried to walk out and she smacked my hand.
1: She smacked your hand. Like, don't you ever.
2: Yeah.
1: You beat her ass. Damn, yo. But look, it ain't cool, though, to be fighting the other baby mother because y'all kids are siblings.
2: It's not.
1: So, So let some time go past and y'all sit down and talk like women.
3: What do I need to Google to find this fight, though?
1: Look at these up here.
2: Listen, it's not. You
1: got to
2: call Detroit police, man. Get it from the green light.
3: Oh, she said the green light.
1: Yeah.
0: Oh, trust me. I already had it planned to call Detroit police.
3: Oh,
1: crazy,
3: damn.
1: Crazy. Well, I see y'all next week. I'll be there June 12th and June 13th at Detroit Punchline. Yo, come through. Punchline. But keep your ass to yourself.
2: I will.
1: All right, girl.
0: Peace.
1: And for tickets, if you're watching you in the D, go to jesshilariousofficial.com for those tickets. I'll be there next week.
0: I told y'all Jess don't care about your mess.
1: Shut up.
3: All right. Jess, fix my mess. 800-585-1051.
0: The last two people that called?
3: We got the ladies with Lauren coming up. It's the Breakfast
1: last
3: Club.
1: Last three people.
4: The Breakfast Club.
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6: For 44 News, I'm Ben Laufer. Here's a look at some of the top stories we're following on this Thursday, June 4th. A fight between two teens at a Henderson park has ended with one person in the hospital and several others facing charges. According to Henderson police, two juvenile girls arranged to meet at Kimmel Park to settle an ongoing disagreement. Their confrontation quickly escalated into a chaotic brawl involving both teens and adults. Police confirmed that one person was stabbed in the incident. One juvenile is facing felony charges and two adults have also been arrested for bringing minors to the fight. A woman is facing neglect and battery charges after police say she threatened to kill her child. According to authorities, Melissa McKinney told DCS to come get her daughter. Once authorities arrived at her home on East Illinois Street, authorities say she began yelling and making derogatory statements. Authorities kicked down her door, arrested her, and were able to get the child out safely. McKinney has been arrested several times in the past for child neglect. Meanwhile, Governor Mike Braun has extended the suspension of two state gas taxes through July 7th. The extension continues the suspension of both the 7% gas usage tax and the gasoline excise tax, which were previously scheduled to expire on June 7th. The move is expected to save drivers more than 62 cents per gallon at the pump. And young drivers will be able to get their driver's licenses 90 days earlier under a new Indiana law. Governor Braun signed the law allowing teens to obtain their license on their 16th birthday. It will take effect July 1st. It also allows 16-year-olds to obtain a motorcycle endorsement as long as they've met their requirements. And Ascension St. Vincent and the American Red Cross are hosting a blood drive today at the Manor Auditorium. According to the Red Cross, During the summer season, blood donations historically drop by as much as 25 to 30%. You can register online at redcrossblood.org. You can find all of these stories and more over on our website, WEVV.com. For 44 News, I'm Ben Laufer.
7: It's another great start this week with temperatures in the upper 50s to right around 60 degrees, so a refreshing start, but man, it changes this afternoon. One, it gets warmer. Two, more humid. Stays dry, though, so we're happy about that. Highs up to 86 degrees. The muggies return tonight, back down to around 65. Then throughout the day on Friday, TGIF, baby, that's right. 86 degrees, stays humid. 88, so near 90 on Saturday, tracking shower chances better on Sunday. From the Storm Team 44 Weather Center, I'm meteorologist Jonathan Weaver.
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0: The way you, we get it. You're a dog. You're a mutt. All right. I've heard enough.
1: Right. Well, would you prefer this or would you prefer Mariah the Scientist, Blue Flame? Burning
0: we
1: blue.
0: We find a new color to burn.
2: Blue Flame. God damn it.
1: Okay. Which one would you prefer?
0: I don't know.
2: Morning, hey, Blue everybody. Flame a strip club?
0: Yes, it is. It's a strip club. Blue Flame in ATL, yeah, baby. Hey.
1: All right, well, let's get to the latest with Laura. What's up, Laura?
3: Hey, y'all.
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0: She be having the latest on this.
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0: Sometimes you have facts, sometimes you have details, sometimes you have a little bit of everything.
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7: on The Breakfast Club.
2: Talk to me.
0: Why you still got a club wristband on?
3: This is not a club wristband.
2: It's a bracelet.
3: It's a bracelet.
0: Oh, I'm sorry.
3: Yeah.
0: Okay. I didn't mean to insult your fashion choices. I mean,
3: you could never insult any fashion choices I make. I don't think you even understand what fashion is.
0: I don't care.
3: Let's get back to the latest. So, Russell Wilson. Russell Wilson announced yesterday that he is retiring. And he is going to be heading into an analyst role with CBS. There were rumblings of this, and he has confirmed it. Let's take a listen to his retirement announcement video.
9: Well, you know, I wanted to tell the story of, wanted to paint a picture of just how much this game meant to me. The obsession, the love, you know, you do this for 14 plus years, and I wanted to take it back to my childhood. I wanted to take it back to the memories of my dad and my brother throwing football and the moon balls, like I said.
0: Yeah.
9: Just the history of the game too, and what this game has meant to me, to be the second black quarterback to ever win a Super Bowl.
0: And
9: that piece of it, to Coach Carroll and honoring him and what he meant to me as a coach in Seattle.
0: Yeah.
9: Like I said, you know, they raised me.
0: Yeah.
9: And so, but then also to say my thank yous, to my family.
3: So that was an interview that Russell Wilson did on CBS Mornings. Let's take a listen to the tribute video that he posted to announce the retirement.
9: I remember the moment I fell in love with football. Waking up before sunrise with my dad and brother. Deep post routes and moon balls. That's where it all began. My love for football turned to more than just passion. It was an obsession. You've been my joy, my peace, my safe place. You taught me discipline, faith, and resilience. You've also given me the greatest gift of all. Family. To Coach Carroll, thanks for taking a chance on a young 5'11 black kid from Richmond, Virginia that was told he was too small to ever make it in the NFL. To our four beautiful babies, I hope I'm able to give you what my father gave me, that feeling, that dream for greatness. And I thank you, C. I thank you, Sierra, for being my greatest blessing, my best friend, and my partner through it all. None of this journey called life would have been the same without you. I thank you, football. I am forever grateful.
0: Fantastic career Russell Wilson had. Drop on a clues bomb for Russell Wilson.
1: Super Bowl champion, 10-time Pro Bowler, Man of the Year, Rookie of the Year,
0: and not just Super Bowl champion. He led Seattle to back to back Super Bowls.
1: Yeah, he didn't win the second one, but
0: But just leading them. I mean, going to two Super Bowls in a row is no small feat. So,
1: absolutely.
0: You know, don't let the Dominican hair fool you. Russell Wilson should be a first ballot Hall of Fame.
2: Yeah, yeah. He was from Richmond, Virginia.
0: Absolutely.
3: Yeah, so he's headed to be an analyst on the NFL today. And we talked to Sierra about it when she was here. You had a conversation, and when she was here, this is what Sierra had to say about it.
0: Yeah. I will say it's calm now until the Giants start losing.
1: Shut up.
0: That's why I feel like Russell deserves
1: better. We're not losing.
0: Like seriously, Russell, the Giants are going to be terrible.
10: No, they're not.
0: It's not going to be his fault.
10: Let me tell you. Let me tell you right now. I love you dearly, but you cannot look at me and tell me that the team my husband's going to be on is going to be terrible. I'm just
0: saying.
10: Yes, I can.
0: Over here, with Russ. I think he's going to have a great season. The Giants, though?
10: It's all right. You can feel how you feel, but it's going to be great.
1: We're going to be good.
0: Is there a part of you that ever wants him to retire?
10: No. I want for him to do it when he wants to do it, but I think he still has a great story to tell. I think he's still got a lot more amazing football left in him, and so I'm just excited, you know, to support him. But whenever he wants to do that, I really love football too, so I enjoy it. I enjoy watching him do his thing.
0: Well, the New York Giants finished the 2025 NFL season with a 4-13 record, and they led Russell Wilson into retirement. Okay, so in a way, Sierra has the New York Giants to thank. Okay, because you know now Russell Wilson is home.
1: They both sucked that season.
3: I was talking to one of our producers, Brandon, back there. He was saying that he was sad that Russell Wilson's career ended this way because of how good of a player Russell Wilson actually is. But people had a conversation about what happened with him
0: in
3: the Giants.
0: Yeah, but 14 years is a long time in the NFL. It's not too many players who play 14 years in those last couple of years.
1: Don't get it twisted. It just wasn't the Giants. He was with the Steelers beforehand. He was with the Broncos beforehand.
0: What's that got to do with the Giants? Okay, the Giants was his last. stomping ground.
1: It was
0: ground.
1: All shaky. All
0: no, if he went missing, and we had to, if he went missing, and we had to check his last place that he was, it was New York Giants, sir.
3: Well, okay. Sierra says that she is proud of him, and it's a great. She's great to. Be, she's happy to be on this journey with him.
0: He should be a first ballot Hall of Famer.
2: What do y'all feel like was his best era? What the Seahawks?
0: Seahawks. Not even close.
2: There you go.
3: Well, as we wrap the latest in this hour, I want to make sure that we mention shout out Lotto for coming here and sitting down with us here
1: Big
3: on the
1: Mama.
3: Breakfast Club. Yes.
1: Mama.
3: If you guys did not catch our conversation, make sure you go watch it in full on Netflix. Now, I did want to bring up one part of the conversation that I see is already causing more convo. Lotto addressing that line that was thrown at Cardi B on her Big Mama album. If you guys are not familiar with what happened, Cardi B and Lotto did a song together called Every Time. Lotto was on the remix. Cardi B got into some things with Ice Spice and it had some words, and Lotto got brought into it. Cardi B mentioned that she apologized to Lotto, or was apologizing publicly, and wanted to buy her bag. And then Lotto threw this line at Cardi on a song called On That. Let's take a listen.

0: And when Lotto was here, she cleared up who she was talking about on that line because fans were speculating. Let's take a listen to Lotto while she was here at the Breakfast Club. Fans were like, is she talking to Cardi?
1: Mm. Yeah, it was about Cardi. At the time, I was at an early stage of my pregnancy. Mm-hmm. And I rushed to the studio to do this verse for in time for the first week sales. And
0: for Every Time.
1: Yeah, for the Every Time remix. Literally like 2 days later, I'm all over the internet. I'm being called. I'm pregnant, emotions high. Mm. And it's someone I dead ass looked at as a friend. Like, I understand this, you know, industry first too, right. But we was on a texting basis. Yeah, you tweeted to the world, but we got each other number.
0: Oh, so y'all never talked personally after that, around that.
1: So then, like, probably like 2 months later, she did text me, but by that time, I'm like, that ain't even, I'm not even thinking about that no more. You know what I'm saying? So,
2: have y'all spoke since then?
0: Since the song has dropped.
2: They haven't spoke since the record came out.
0: Would you be open to the conversation, or you just...
1: Yeah, the people just now hearing that song, but like, I made that song when that was a topic in my life. It wasn't no diss, like, it was, that's just what was happening in my life.
0: Mm. Yeah, so shout out to Lotto for joining us for that convo, and yeah, I think now, you know, we just...
3: Hopefully her and Cardi can talk. I mean, if they don't,
0: I hope that they will as well too. Lotto definitely says she's open to it and she's moved past things. And before Big Mama dropped Lotto's album, she had tweeted and said the album she'd been making over the process of about like 2 years. So some things she's moved on from, but you're going to hear how she felt in the moment. So
2: yeah. Hopefully they can speak and talk and get things.
3: I mean, because her and Ice Spice move things over. I mean,
2: yeah, they work with each other. I think Cardi even brought her out for a concert or two. So hopefully they can.
0: I think they will. I think Lotto's in that space, and Cardi is, you know, Cardi is not one to just want to have a bunch of like issues with people. Like,
3: Cardi
0: like
3: B, who out?
0: Lotto attended Cardi's concert.
2: She
0: wasn't gonna say she was there though. Okay. She attended the concert, but yeah.
3: All right.
0: That's the latest for the hours. Brought to you by Top Dog Law. Any accident, big or small, call Top Dog Law.
2: All right.
3: And happy birthday to Angelina Jolie. She 51.
0: Happy birthday.
3: Stop acting like y'all was not a part of the Laura Croft era, the Mr. and Mrs. Smith. Like, that's Angelina Jolie, y'all.
4: I wasn't. Damn. I didn't give a care. I could care less.
3: Damn.
2: That's Lady with the fake
4: Angela
2: lips, right?
4: I acknowledge lips, fake.
3: Her lips are not fake. They are real lips.
2: Oh.
0: I mean, people in Hollywood got fake lips. That was such a broad
2: description. That's how I remember. I just got the fake lips and the
3: head. Her father is also in the industry, too. Her father. My father actually played
4: her father. Who's the father? Who's the father? Who's the father? Tell us the father's name. Tell us more about her father. Who's the father?
3: My father actually played her father on Laura Croft, the Tomb Raider. He was her real father, played her fake father.
4: Angelina Jolie was Tomb Raider?
2: I didn't see Tomb Raider.
3: Yes, she was. She was Laura Croft for years, honey.
4: I don't know.
3: Y'all remember Salt?
2: Okay.
3: She was a spy.
4: Happy
2: birthday to her.
3: Happy birthday to her.
2: I did see Mr. Mrs.
4: You know what I know about her? She was married to Brad Pitt.
0: And they've been getting divorced for 15-20 years.
4: A bunch of different diverse ways of children.
2: And one went to Spelman.
3: Yep. Oh, that's amazing.
4: Yep. Just graduated.
2: She's Greek.
3: They should be grown.
0: Not she's Greek. She is part of a Greek letter organization.
3: Yep. Angelina Jolie and Madonna. They both, you know, adopt kids of all types of races and stuff.
4: Can't tell you how much I don't care.
3: Okay.
4: Even though I'm happy that those kids have a nice home.
3: Yes, yeah. Absolutely.
2: All right.
0: Happy birthday.
2: Okay. All right. People's Choice mixes up next, y'all.
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0: I went deaf on it. 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
1: Let's keep going.
2: If you a bad chick, run it up, run it up. 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DJ Envy, let me see you do it. Left, do it, right, do it, left, do it.

0: Spinach.
1: I like the case that making more than 10 figures. Yeah. I'm a down. Riding with you in his fag. Only with the hitters for his girl. He a trucker calling up a trap phone. Where you at? Show me where you spin a block on your ops. Hanging out the drop, screaming at the cops.
2: 12.
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5: For 44 News, I'm Ben Laufer. Here's a look at some of the top stories we're following on this Thursday, June 4th. A fight between two teens at a Henderson park has ended with one person in the hospital and several others facing charges. According to Henderson police, two juvenile girls arranged to meet at Kimmel Park to settle an ongoing disagreement. Their confrontation quickly escalated into a chaotic brawl involving both teens and adults. Police confirmed that one person was stabbed in the incident. One juvenile is facing felony charges, and two adults have also been arrested for bringing minors to the fight. A woman is facing neglect and battery charges after police say she threatened to kill her child. According to authorities, Melissa McKinney told DCS to come get her daughter. Once authorities arrived at her home on East Illinois Street, authorities say she began yelling and making derogatory statements. Authorities kicked down her door, arrested her, and were able to get the child out safely. McKinney has been arrested several times in the past for child neglect. Meanwhile, Governor Mike Braun has extended the suspension of two state gas taxes through July 7th. The extension continues the suspension of both the 7% gas usage tax and the gasoline excise tax, which were previously scheduled to expire on June 7th. The move is expected to save drivers more than 62 cents per gallon at the pump. And young drivers will be able to get their driver's licenses 90 days earlier under a new Indiana law. Governor Braun signed the law allowing teens to obtain their license on their 16th birthday. It will take effect July 1st. It also allows 16-year-olds to obtain a motorcycle endorsement as long as they've met their requirements. And Ascension St. Vincent and the American Red Cross are hosting a blood drive today at the Manor Auditorium. According to the Red Cross, during the summer season, blood donations historically drop by as much as 25 to 30%. You can register online at redcrossblood.org. You can find all of these stories and more over on our website, WEVV.com. For 44 News, I'm Ben Laufer.
6: It's another great start this week with temperatures in the upper 50s to right around 60 degrees, so a refreshing start, but man, it changes this afternoon. One, it gets warmer. Two, more humid. Stays dry, though, so we're happy about that. Highs up to 86 degrees. The Muggies return tonight, back down to around 65. Then throughout the day on Friday, TGIF, baby, that's right. 86 degrees, stays humid. 88, so near 90 on Saturday, tracking shower chances better on Sunday. From the Storm Team 44 Weather Center, I'm meteorologist Jonathan Weaver.
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11: The Word 120, the New King James Version of the Bible. The apostles were with Jesus and could give an eyewitness account. 1 John chapter 1, John the apostle said to the brethren, verses 1 through 3, that which was from the beginning, which we have heard, which we have seen with our eyes, which we have looked upon and our hands have handled concerning the word of life, the life was manifested and we have seen and declared to you that you may have fellowship with us, and truly our fellowship is with the Father and His Son, Jesus Christ. Think about it. We can already see the advantages for those who know and trust in Jesus as Lord and Savior. Verse 4, John says, "And these things we write to you, that your joy may be full." There's good news today. The gospel represents the good news. There is always hope in Jesus Christ. Today can be a really good day if there is a decision on your part to be exposed to his light. Be smart by getting out of the darkness of this present world. Try Jesus. The wounds caused by those willing to walk in the darkness of this world are self-inflicted. To come into the knowledge of what it means to know Jesus as Lord and Savior ensures that your life will never be the same, because there is no light like the light of Christ. You will come to understand that every smidgen of praise belongs to God for sending Jesus into the world to help us. Because of God's love for mankind, the sinner can be washed in the precious blood of Jesus Christ. His blood will do a full cleansing of the dirtiest of sinners. He will not let you down. That's the good news.
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1: Well, Donkey of the Day for Thursday, June 4th, goes to a Myrtle Beach, South Carolina police officer named Michael DiBiase. Okay, Michael is 46 years old, and he was arrested on Tuesday and charged with pointing and presenting a firearm at another police officer. Okay, blue on blue crime. My God, what is this world coming to? Let's go to Action News 5 for the report, please.
9: A former Myrtle Beach police detective was fired and arrested after allegedly pointing a gun at a fellow officer during a dispute about microwaved fish. The South Carolina Law Enforcement Division, or SLED, says it charged Michael DiBiase today after the Myrtle Beach Police Department requested an investigation. Arrest warrants claim DiBiase confronted another officer at the department about them warming up fish in the microwave and causing an odor.
1: Mm.
9: During that confrontation, DiBiase is accused of pulling his department-issued handgun and pointing it at the officer. He's since lost his job and been booked into the J. Reuben Long Detention Center.
1: Michael DiBiase is dead wrong. Absolutely, positively wrong, but I feel him, man. Okay, I'm not going to lie to you. I can't stand when something has that not so fresh fish smell. Okay, because see, in the workplace, you don't know whether it's something, you know, someone is cooking or the person itself. Okay, have you ever worked with someone when they walk in, you have to think to yourself, did someone open up a can of tuna in here? Okay, who are you, the mascot for Star-Kissed Chunk Light Tuna? Have you ever had to tell someone that they smell Chunk Light? Ooh. Have you ever smelt a human who smells like a can of solid yellowfin tuna? You ever got so pissed off because someone smelled like some wild-caught skipjack? Have you? Listen, man, summer officially begins on June 21st, but the temperature is already high in a lot of places, okay? In Myrtle Beach on Tuesday, I believe it was in the 80s. What I'm trying to say is the higher the temperature, more than likely the forecast is going to call for musty, okay? Ooh. Not just musty, but fishy. Oh, it's people out there who smell like the finest of Kush. When Future said the Loud Pack was smelling musty on March Madness, he wasn't lying. But the madness isn't just in March. The madness is right now. Okay, spring, summertime. When temperatures are in the 80s and 90s, you gotta keep your guard up. And by guard, I mean right guard. Because that musty will get you. Okay, but not just that musty, that fishy, that not so fresh smell. Okay, that the kitchen, that Red Lobster odor. Okay, I don't know why there are three odors that piss people off and can lead to violence. Okay, it's either that musty that smells like a bag of Funyuns or a bag of Kush, that fishy that smells like somebody put a bowl of bacterial vaginosis in the microwave, or when someone smells like pure poo-poo. Okay, dookie, nanny, feces, bowel movement. All right, I can't say the word I want to say because we are live on the radio, but sugar honey iced tea is the acronym for what we call defecation. Okay, those three smells will cause a person to snap. Now, Michael DiBiase took it too far. He did. And I shouldn't have to tell any of y'all that you don't pull a pistol on a person because they got a pungent smell. Okay, if people got shot for stinking, then I promise you there would be common sense gun reform in this country passed immediately, because I know Congress be smelling like the Fulton Fish Market. Listen, please, my fellow Americans, I know that people stink. Okay, I know they do. I know that things stink. But don't move off of emotion when it comes to those odors. All right, just because somebody or something smells like ass doesn't give you a license to act like one. In fact, I challenge you all this summer to become innovative, okay? When someone or something stinks, do you realize, when you really think about it, the person who made soap was fed up, okay? He was fed up with the way people smelled. That's innovative, though, okay? The person who made deodorant was fed up with the way people smelled, but creating deodorant was innovative. The person who made vaginal odor products was fed up with the way that thing smelled, okay? But he was innovative, all right? Or she was innovative. The person who made Febreze was fed up with the way things smell. All I'm saying is, get innovative, not violent. I yield my time. Please give Michael DiBiase the sweet sounds of the Hamiltones.
10: Oh, now you are the donkey of the day. Ooh, you are the donkey.
1: And it's okay to tell people in the workplace
2: that they stink,
1: that they may have that not so fresh feeling.
2: Well,
1: but I think
2: that,
1: that women should tell women. Like, I don't think that's a man's place to tell a woman that. You should go to the other women in the office because they smell it too and say, hey, maybe y'all should talk to her.
7: Yeah, so but
1: now
7: you
1: I handle the musty.
7: Yeah, I was going to say, you be telling people that they musty even when they not.
1: That's not true.
2: That is true.
7: For real.
1: People, what you mean? What's not true? That the people be musty?
7: They don't be all the time.
1: No, they do be. And I say something and you think that I be lying.
2: Now, I don't think, I know you don't be lying.
1: Because you smell it too.
2: I do.
1: And then you laugh at me because I said, why would you say that to them? Why would you not say that?
2: And then when they want to take a picture and then we got to get close and smell it. Oh, my gosh. That happened every day.
1: Whoa. Crazy. Crazy. And the person thought I was playing.
2: And you smelled it. I walked out the room because I knew you was going to say something.
1: Crazy. Crazy.
2: There's some celebrities that came up here stinking.
1: Crazy.
2: Too.
1: And y'all just be up here smiling in their face.
7: Nah.
1: You know what I mean? And don't want to tell them the truth.
7: I mean, I'm not about to tell nobody that come up here that we interviewed that they stink. Yo, we only spend 35, 40 minutes with them.
2: And by the way, that was a hard 35 minutes. You know who I'm talking about.
1: But by the way, when you walk in
7: that was a
1: and you got on all leather and it's 80, 90 degrees in New York City. Come on.
7: Yeah.
1: Come on.
2: All right, Charlamagne, thank you for that donkey today.
1: Yes, ma'am.
2: Don't call me no ma'am no
1: you
2: more.
1: You a goddamn
7: I'm
1: not man.
7: Goddamn calling you ma'am, ma'am every right? day.
1: When he was talking in that Lotto interview, asking about 21 relationship,
7: yes.
1: And he is a good father,
7: yes.
1: You a ma'am.
11: Is he a good father?
1: You a whole ma'am in these streets. Okay, I'm going to respect your identity.
2: I'm going to call you a sissy. I'm
7: oh, my God.
1: Damn.
7: I
1: don't make me take it back to the 90s.
7: I like that.
11: That got real close to where we used to be. We have evolved as a people.
1: Man, shut up, man.

0: Morning, everybody. It's DJ Envy, Just Hilarious, Charlamagne the God. We are the Breakfast Club. Salute to Lotto for joining us this morning.
1: Big
2: Salute
1: Lotto.
2: To Lotto. Get the album.
0: Big Mama. Yeah, so she joined us this morning. If you haven't seen it, definitely hit up Netflix. Check it out on Netflix, the full interview. She talks about everything from her album to her relationship to the distance she throws out of the record, her writing her own stuff. So it gives you an opportunity to see the full 40-minute interview. So salute to Lotto. And when we come back, we got the positive notice, the Breakfast Club. Good morning.
3: What you need to do is be thankful for the life you got, you know what I'm saying? Stop looking at what you ain't got. Start being thankful for what you do got. Let's get

0: It's DJ Envy, Just Hilarious, Charlamagne Tha God. We are the Breakfast Club. Now, you're going to be out in Atlanta this weekend, right?
1: I am. I'm going to be in Atlanta, ATL. Shawty, I'm going to be at Helium Comedy Club, so make sure you get your tickets for that. JustHilariousOfficial.com. I got two shows tomorrow, and we got two shows on Saturday as well.
0: All right. Well, it's time to get up out of here. Charlamagne, what? You got something?
2: Yes. I'm doing something special with Outsiders on Broadway for this week.
0: Salute to Outsiders.
2: Friday night. So Friday night, I'm going to do a post-show talk back. So get your tickets June 5th to go see the Outsiders. And then after that, we're going to be talking with the cast about the play and what the audience enjoyed. So meet me there.
1: Nice. Okay.
0: That's what it is. Got a positive note, Charlamagne?
3: I do, man. The positive note is simply this. We all have dreams, but in order to make dreams come into reality, it takes an awful lot of determination, dedication, self-discipline, and effort. You can't skip on none of them, okay? Have a blessed weekend. No, not a weekend. Wait, no, the weekend does start today. It's goddamn Thursday.
1: Mm-hmm. The weekend starts tomorrow, because if you say, oh, no, I'm not going to be here tomorrow.
0: Where you going to be?
1: My son graduate tomorrow.
2: Oh, my God. Congratulations.
1: Thank you.
2: Do you feel accomplished?
1: I do.
3: Somebody verify
2: if
3: Ashton really graduated.
2: Yeah, I am.
1: Yo, he did. Ashton's graduated.
0: She'll say that and go get her hair done.
2: Eighth grade program.
1: Yes.
0: Okay. You better not come back with your hair done.
1: From St. Francis Academy. I'm not going. I actually do even
0: see?
1: Need my
0: do
1: done.
0: We see?
1: But chill out. I do. My son graduates tomorrow.
3: From what?
1: From eighth grade. He'll go to high school.
3: That's crazy. None of us believe her, yo.
0: Why don't you broadcast him then? Broadcast him then.
2: From the graduation?
1: From the graduation just to prove that I'm going to be the graduation.
2: She be cussing too much to be at a graduation broadcast.
1: Exactly. Right. Exactly. And they tell us to hold our applause and all of that screaming and yelling until the end. But I
0: bet you're not.
1: Well, I'm not.
3: Salute to Ashton, man. Congratulations.
1: Absolutely.
3: To
1: yes.
3: Don't have your mama graduating. Calling up here talking about what you mean Ashton graduating tomorrow. Okay. I ain't know that. You told me Ashton graduating tomorrow.
1: Shut up.
3: This is the end of the positive note, y'all. Have a good day.
4: Breakfast Club, bitches.
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3: For 44 News, I'm Ben Laufer. Here's a look at some of the top stories we're following on this Thursday, June 4th. A fight between two teens at a Henderson park has ended with one person in the hospital and several others facing charges. According to Henderson police, two juvenile girls arranged to meet at Kimmel Park to settle an ongoing disagreement. Their confrontation quickly escalated into a chaotic brawl involving both teens and adults. Police confirmed that one person was stabbed in the incident. One juvenile is facing felony charges and two adults have also been arrested for bringing minors to the fight. A woman is facing neglect and battery charges after police say she threatened to kill her child. According to authorities, Melissa McKinney told DCS to come get her daughter. Once authorities arrived at her home on East Illinois Street, authorities say she began yelling and making derogatory statements. Authorities kicked down her door, arrested her, and were able to get the child out safely. McKinney has been arrested several times in the past for child neglect. Meanwhile, Governor Mike Braun has extended the suspension of two state gas taxes through July 7th. The extension continues the suspension of both the 7% gas usage tax and the gasoline excise tax, which were previously scheduled to expire on June 7th. The move is expected to save drivers more than 62 cents per gallon at the pump. And young drivers will be able to get their driver's licenses 90 days earlier under a new Indiana law. Governor Braun signed the law allowing teens to obtain their license on their 16th birthday. It will take effect July 1st. It also allows 16-year-olds to obtain a motorcycle endorsement as long as they've met the requirements. And Ascension St. Vincent and the American Red Cross are hosting a blood drive today at the Manor Auditorium. According to the Red Cross, during the summer season, blood donations historically drop by as much as 25 to 30%. You can register online at redcrossblood.org. You can find all of these stories and more over on our website, WEVV.com. For 44 News, I'm Ben Laufer.
4: It's another great start this week with temperatures in the upper 50s to right around 60 degrees, so a refreshing start, but man, it changes this afternoon. One, it gets warmer. Two, more humid. Stays dry, though, so we're happy about that. Highs up to 86 degrees. The Muggies return tonight, back down to around 65. Then throughout the day on Friday, TGIF, baby, that's right. 86 degrees, stays humid. 88, so near 90 on Saturday, tracking shower chances better on Sunday. From the Storm Team 44 Weather Center, a meteorologist, Jonathan Weaver.
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don't. 40, what's up, shebang? All of my ops, they dance. What am I now possessed? How do I feel to refresh? Secrets I know got you stressed. 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Please don't put me to the test. They tryna get back on the net. I'm tryna get back in the flesh.

0: 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So SWN Workforce and Work One, they're hosting a job fair in Gibson County. It's actually going down right now. Starts at 9 a.m. until 11 a.m. And you can GPS it if you want to go at Wood Memorial High School this morning. Again, it's already started. It's going until 11 a.m. Wood Memorial High School. And we'll keep you up to date on job fairs and things going down in our community. 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
1: 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Alex Burton for Indiana Golf Scramble takes place on Friday, July the 24th at Quail Crossing. 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

0: 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Middays with Nina, more vibes on the way. CK Love Nwanta tee up next. New Bruno Mars, Cha Cha Cha. 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
1: Run that back, Turbo.

0: The Fair Housing Law prohibits discrimination in the sale, rental, and financing of housing-related transactions. 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Any actions or omissions taken because of race, sex, color, religion, disability, familial status, or national origin that restricts your housing choices is unlawful. If you believe that your rights have been violated, contact the Human Relations Commission at 436-4927. This announcement was funded through the City of Evansville's Community Development Block Grant.
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this motion, I'm heavy. 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Now.

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1: Hey, whoa. 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

0: 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One of my favorite throwbacks. 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
1: Ring, ring. What the f*** is that? It's a nominal number, so you know it. Know it's that. Ha!

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Don't. 40, what's up, shebang? All of my ops, they dance. What am I now possessed? How do I feel to refresh? Secrets I know got you stressed. Will I take those to my death? Haven't decided just yet. Yeah. 40, what's up, shebang? All of my ops, they dance. Please don't put me to the test. They tryna get back on the net. I'm tryna get back in the flesh. Yeah.

0: there was like a ranking for the top throwback songs of all time, at least for, you know, our age, I would definitely give this song top 10. All day, every day. Next throwback song coming up for hashtag TVT is made by Outkast. And I guarantee you, it's going to be one of your favorites. It's up next. Stick around. 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

0: Hitting you with something new by Kehlani. Shoulda never. Right here on the new Hip Hop and R&B 98.5, 100.7 WEOA hashtag TVT in full effect though. So coming up next, we're going to throw it back. Ja Rule and Ashanti, always on time. 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
1: For 44 News, I'm Ben Laufer. Here's a look at some of the top stories we're following on this Thursday, June 4th. A fight between two teens at a Henderson park has ended with one person in the hospital and several others facing charges. According to Henderson police, two juvenile girls arranged to meet at Kimmel Park to settle an ongoing disagreement. Their confrontation quickly escalated into a chaotic brawl involving both teens and adults. Police confirmed that one person was stabbed in the incident. One juvenile is facing felony charges, and two adults have also been arrested for bringing minors to the fight. A woman is facing neglect and battery charges after police say she threatened to kill her child. According to authorities, Melissa McKinney told DCS to come get her daughter. Once authorities arrived at her home on East Illinois Street, authorities say she began yelling and making derogatory statements. Authorities kicked down her door, arrested her, and were able to get the child out safely. McKinney has been arrested several times in the past for child neglect. Meanwhile, Governor Mike Braun has extended the suspension of two state gas taxes through July 7th. The extension continues the suspension of both the 7% gas usage tax and the gasoline excise tax, which were previously scheduled to expire on June 7th. The move is expected to save drivers more than 62 cents per gallon at the pump. And young drivers will be able to get their driver's licenses 90 days earlier under a new Indiana law. Governor Braun signed the law allowing teens to obtain their license on their 16th birthday. It will take effect July 1st. It also allows 16-year-olds to obtain a motorcycle endorsement as long as they've met their requirements. And Ascension St. Vincent and the American Red Cross are hosting a blood drive today at the Manor Auditorium. According to the Red Cross, during the summer season, blood donations historically drop by as much as 25% to 30%. You can register online at redcrossblood.org. You can find all of these stories and more over on our website, WEVV.com. For 44 News, I'm Ben Laufer.
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this motion I'm having. Hit cool, I ain't gon' lie. When we link up, we have us a time. Put on that for me, bake it fly. Yeah. Bitch says he blood, you know how I ride. His bitch says he blood, he know how I roll. Conceited as I get out of, I change up my like I change my clothes. The hood winning, I'm up in the skull. Now,

0: 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New Kehlani, Another Lover, coming up two songs from now. And it is hashtag Throwback Thursday, so if there's a Throwback Thursday song you want to hear, slide in our DMs. The new 98.5.
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0: Chris Breezy, sensational throwback Thursday in full effect. Trey Songz, Say Ah. 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
1: 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First, Missionary Baptist Church will celebrate their 186th church anniversary, Rooted in Faith, Growing for the Future, on Sunday, May 24th at 11:15 a.m. Guest speaker will be Pastor Cedric Cheatham of Princeton Street Baptist Church in Crofton, Kentucky. 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Newsom Community Center. Our meetings are open to the public, so even if you're not a member, come join us anyway. We meet on the fourth Thursday of the month, 6 o'clock p.m. at the C.K. Newsom Community Center. We hope to see you there. Mental Health Matters presents The Village We've Become on Saturday, May 30th, 11 a.m. to 2 p.m. at the C.K. Newsom Community Center. Keynote speaker will be Dr. Trenisha Brooks. 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The Southern Indiana District Association announced the following events. 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Host pastor is Lee Jones. Also on June 12th through the 13th at McFarland, host pastor Dwayne Blair. 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
1: Soak City, USA, the all new water park next to Knott's. 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

0: That boy Max, she don't know. Right here on the new Hip Hop and R&B 98.5, 100.7 WEOA. Today's word from Nina, my homegirl, posted this. And I was like, oh, this is dope. Had to repost. The quote said, seek to be challenged more than you seek to be comfortable. Now, this is my homegirl that works out in the gym, so I could see why she posted that. But again, seek to be challenged more than you seek to be comfortable, because growth is outside of the comfort zone. The new 98.5.
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All of my ops, they dance. What am I now possessed? How do I feel to refresh? Secrets I know got you stressed. Will I take those to my death? Haven't decided just yet. Yeah. 40, what's up, shebang? All of my ops, they dance. Please don't put me to the test. They tryna get back on the net. I'm tryna get back in the flesh.

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I used to think about immature things. 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Is this really your real phone number?

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Zodiac sign, it must be a Gemini moon, cause we about to go half. Mistakenly, nobody been in a bag, but how many bodies done been in her bag?

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The new 98.5 WEOA.

The Word 120, the New King James Version of the Bible. The apostles were with Jesus and could give an eyewitness account. 1 John chapter 1, John the apostle said to the brethren, verses 1 through 3, that which was from the beginning, which we have heard, which we have seen with our eyes, which we have looked upon and our hands have handled concerning the word of life, the life was manifested and we have seen and declared to you that you may have fellowship with us, and truly our fellowship is with the Father and His Son, Jesus Christ. Think about it. We can already see the advantages for those who know and trust in Jesus as Lord and Savior. Verse 4, John says, and these things we write to you that your joy may be full. There's good news today. The gospel represents the good news. There is always hope in Jesus Christ. Today can be a really good day if there is

0: a decision on your part to be exposed to his light. Be smart by getting out of the darkness of this present world. Try Jesus. The wounds caused by those willing to walk in the darkness of this world are self-inflicted. To come into the knowledge of what it means to know Jesus as Lord and Savior ensures that your life will never be the same, because there is no light like the light of Christ. You will come to understand that every smidgen of praise belongs to God for sending Jesus into the world to help us. Because of God's love for mankind, the sinner can be washed in the precious blood of Jesus Christ. His blood will do a full cleansing of the dirtiest of sinners. He will not let you down. That's the good news.
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6: 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Alex Burton for Indiana Golf Scramble takes place on Friday, July the 24th at Quail Crossing. 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Should you have any questions, please contact Kanita Murray at 812-423-5188 or at clerk@evvaam.org.
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1: What's up, though? 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

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Just make sure you ahead of the game. You know, Missy feel super duper, but Prince couldn't get me change my name. Papa, Hooter can't say a slave again. 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

0: Meditation. This meditation is brought to you by the Lion Street Church of Christ, 756 Lion Street, Evansville, Indiana.
1: How old are you? And when are you too old to be youthful? In a day when physical beauty and supreme health are prized so highly, it's no wonder that many begin to question their worth and value as they grow older. But as everyone knows, physical beauty and health are temporary things. For every person, they will eventually fade and fail. The Bible teaches us that there is much more to life than looking good and feeling good. We're told of one by the name of Absalom, who was described as the best-looking man in Israel. Yet, he faced a terrible demise because he got beside himself and even opposed his father, David the king, who was actually God's anointed. As for the beauty and charm of a woman, the Bible says charm is deceitful and beauty is vain. But a woman who fears the Lord is to be praised. It's fine to look well and to be well and to be at your best, to look your best, to be in the best possible health. But to pursue these things to the neglect of your soul, that's foolish.
2: Drive time. Meditation.
0: This meditation was brought to you by the Lion Street Church of Christ, 756 Lion Street, Evansville, Indiana.
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0: Cardi be brain on offset. 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Cardi, yeah. Cardi be brain on offset.
1: Yeah, yeah. Wanna party with a savage. 21. Saint Laurent savage in the Aston.
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1: 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I'm fast.
2: Oh God.
1: 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You tripping? 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I like hot sauce on my chicken.
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0: here.
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1: Where you at?
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1: Who you with?
0: On the couch with my favorite Santa. I was about to, but you convinced us. Should I decorate her walls or log off to Pinterest? Never too late to meditate on emotional attachments. Even if I find

0: 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I'm Dr. Katie Jenner, Indiana Secretary of Education, here to tell you how reading 30 minutes per day can improve the trajectory of a child's life. 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

0: 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Got the best show going in. Hit the line, call in. Tell them play your song again. Hit the line, call again. 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

Don't. 40, what's up, shebang? 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
3: What it do, it's your player partner, Kirk O'Vanes, man. 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It's going down. Let's get it.
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0: 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The biggest show in the city. 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
11: The ages of some new ones. 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
1: Posted on the corner with my boy Incognito. So while I was doing this, I got a text because, you know, the Roots picnic went on and Jay-Z popped out with the afro. It clearly showed that he had extensions in his hair when that afro was picked out. Because I said, how did your hair go from being long, okay, to short? Of course, he opened up his show at the Roots picnic and he was throwing shots at everybody. The audacity of him to throw shots at somebody's baby, okay? Because he's throwing shots at Nicki Minaj's baby.
2: That lady back on the stuff, she sound like she in love with him. Her kid can't even take their kids. Enough of them.
1: So I was shocked that he came for Nicki's baby, and I thought we was leaving the kids out when he didn't even like Kanye coming for his baby, but there are actual photos that I saw, me and my 10, and I was finna live it up on X. I was finna go there because I was like, we gonna stop messing with these kids, and you, yo, technically, the one that you claim firstborn son is 10 years old in a swim diaper. What is it, pin? I don't know, but I'm just saying, we need to leave the kids alone. We need to leave the kids alone. Pray for the children. They ain't did nothing.
3: Oh, I don't f*** with horses. I said it's 700 horses. What, we fixing to leave?
1: And there were a lot of bloggers and podcasters in attendance, right? Because this is Jay-Z's first show. He hasn't done anything in years. Kanye is killing him, but he's trying to get his roots back. And so what better way than to go to an all-black event? Beyonce was out there. There was a lot of celebrities out there supporting him and wanting to see what he's working with. But I mean, a 60-year-old man on stage throwing shots at babies and stuff like that, it was just very distasteful. You're in your 60s. Go be a grandpa.
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